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5: Amy Lee of Evanescence here in just a bit. Tyler Connolly of Theory of a Dead Man later in the show on Hard Drive XL. 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Which is a reminder to hit the stores immediately for your Memorial Day weekend supplies to avoid the rush.

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0: Buck Cherry on Hard Drive XL. I'll be hosting them this July at Rockfest. Evanescence before that. Who Will You Follow from the forthcoming new Sanctuary album, which drops 2 weeks from tomorrow. I cannot thank Amy Lee enough for joining me every night this week. 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
0: You and I will soon mark the 30th anniversary of Soundgarden's Down on the Upside on Hard Drive XL, where the honor group of the night is bartenders. Remember, don't look for an extra splash unless you're tipping with cash.

0: Soundgarden on Hard Drive XL from their landmark album Down on the Upside, released 30 years ago today. I was lucky enough to catch several shows on that tour, including two that I was stage host for at the historic Aragon Ballroom in Chicago. Now, Soundgarden was at the top of their game. Their performance was amazing. However, their fans at those shows were rather nasty to the opening act, Rocket from the Crypt. Now, they were personally picked to be there by the guys in Soundgarden, but the audience was not feeling their retro horn, early rock and roll vibe, pelting Rocket from the Crypt with a whole bunch of stuff, including car keys. I remember after they were done, the audience was still riled up. I didn't want to go out there myself to do the stage thing. However, the stage manager helped me out a lot by shoving me out towards the microphone.
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0: Shine Down on Hard Drive XL, Safe and Sound from their forthcoming new 8 album, which is going to drop 1 week from tomorrow. The band's Brent Smith will not only be my special guest here on the show tomorrow night, he will join me every night next week as featured artist, ramping up to the release of the record. And the band is, of course, continuing on the road. I think they are off tonight, but the next shows will be in Austin, Texas. Great barbecue there. Oklahoma City, Oklahoma, and Jacksonville, Florida. I don't think I really need to hype you at this point on going to see a Shinedown tour. If you don't know to go, there's no helping you.
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3: I'm really glad for music, especially in these difficult days. 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

0: Thank you for hanging with me on Hard Drive XL. I'm Lou Brutus. Earlier in the week, I had mentioned hitting the Seven Dust Atreyu tour last weekend. I traveled to Baltimore, Maryland. Not only did I get to hang with the bands, but I ran into a guy I had previously only corresponded with in the mail. His name is Alan Ralph, and he was out on the tour because he is a top merch guy, works with tons of bands, including Seven Dust. But even better than that, Alan Ralph collects guitar picks, and he always sends in a self-addressed stamped envelope to get my picks and often sends extras of his own. He's got a website, guitar-picks.com. Go there and hit his guitar pick collection, which numbers in the tens of thousands. Your eyeballs are going to fall out.
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2: New music documentaries are what I'm featuring in Screen Time tonight. This one is well worth your time. Epic, Elvis Presley in concert. Now, this was put together by famed director Baz Luhrmann, who you may remember doing an excellent Elvis Presley biopic with Austin Butler a couple of years ago. This is sort of the add-on to that, where Baz Luhrmann has put together a Elvis concert film based on all of these thousands of hours of footage he got a hold of whilst doing his Elvis movie. Well worth your time, a fascinating look at the king, Epic, Elvis Presley in concert.
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0: From their forthcoming new Dear God album, which drops June 26, that is The Pretty Reckless, When I Wake Up, on Hard Drive XL. I am very much looking forward to my next conversation with the band's Taylor Momsen, who is an absolute rock and roll nerd, and she knows everything about both the Stones and the Beatles, and I would love to get her take on the new Rolling Stones music, the new tune from Paul McCartney. I know people were ragging on Sir Paul because his voice, it's not what it used to be, but the guy's in his 80s and he's still out there on tour doing a 3-hour show. If ever you were going to cut somebody some slack, it should be Paul McCartney.
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0: That is yet another incredible early new metal anthem that continues to find life with each new generation of hard rock and metal fans. Drowning Pool, Bodies on Hard Drive XL. That will do it for the show tonight. Looking ahead to tomorrow as we kick off the long Memorial Day weekend, Amy Lee of Evanescence will be here as featured artist. I will also be chatting with Mr. Brent Smith of Shinedown. Until then, I'm Lou Brutus, leaving you with the words of writer Dr. Hunter S. Thompson. Good luck, Bubba.
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It's falling away from me. It's falling away from me. It's falling away from me.

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0: 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The Bear. 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
0: 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The Bear.

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1: And so she opens up the chocolate chip ones to take a couple of out, and she says, these are moldy. I said, no, it's just like powdered sugar on the top. And my daughter says, no, I assure you, these things are moldy. I said, no, man, no, they're not. So I walked in and I looked, and what I thought appeared to be some sort of powdered sugar.
2: Well, now I know why they tasted terrible.
1: Covered in mold. Now today I'm trying.
2: So how are you feeling today? You feeling all
1: that's
2: right?
1: That's the problem, and I'm trying to figure out today if I'm sick or if it was just a psychosomatic reaction to knowing that I ate a bunch of mold last night. I'm like, my throat is a little scratchy. I'm like, and I'm a little coffee today. And I know it's probably 100% psycho. I'm like, my nose is running. I don't know. But thanks. I stood in the kitchen. I put my hands on my knees, and I just, you know, like bent over with my hands on my.
2: Thanks, you guys. Now I'm gagging while driving. This is Don, the window cleaner.
1: Hey, it was like the top was completely covered.
2: You're like, these are awful. I'll have another.
1: But it was like that, you know, like that chunky sugar that they put on top. So I'm trying to figure out what sort of a lane am I driving in today? Am I sick? Am I not sick? Am I gonna get the penicillin?
2: I was just gonna say it's basically penicillin. I'm sure you're gonna be fine.
1: Yeah. Yeah. Then my favorite part is
2: The top is sort of bitter.
1: my favorite part is my daughter then closes the plastic container that has all the muffins and puts it back on the shelf. Hey, maybe you can just throw them away. Maybe we'll throw those away.
2: Must be nice, Jason, says Uber Geek Gabe, that you don't care what you eat enough. The food could taste like penicillin, and you're just like, YOLO!
1: I thought they tasted really... For being a chocolate chunk muffin, it was pretty lousy. But it was also, it wasn't chocolate. It was vanilla cake with chocolate chips. That sucks anyway. I don't know what I was thinking.
2: Wow, do you not inspect your food before you greedily devour it?
1: No.
2: The skinny fat ass.
1: I don't.
2: But I understand it's a muffin. I mean, if it looked like powdered sugar. But even at one point, when you put it up to your face, did your eyes not get drawn to it? Was there like a weird smell?
1: No, I mean, I'm not sexing it down. I'm just eating it and watching television. Actually, I just tear off a hunk at a time. I don't put the whole thing up there. I just tear off a hunk at a time and eat it. All right.
2: Wow. So on the bright side, isn't that a testament to how good they are if you can literally eat them rotten and still finish them?
1: No, again, I had to finish them because the dogs were eyeballing me, and I just wanted them to leave me alone. And again, testament to laziness, but I wouldn't get up and throw the one away because I didn't like it. It was easier for me to just eat it than to get up and throw it away.
2: It's good for your immune system. A low amount of eating, it won't kill you, but it can't make you nauseous and have an upset stomach. Your body can handle it. Your best bet is to guzzle as much water as you possibly can.
1: No, that was another problem I had today.
2: Is that when you walked in this morning? You're like, where's the water cooler? The water cooler in the building that we've worked in for the last 16 years? Same spot it's always been.
1: I didn't put the lid on my water jug this morning tightly. So, you know, it's dark out. So when I set it down in the seat next to me, the top fell off and all of it poured out into the passenger seat. So I didn't have any water for my drive-in today. It's been a bad day so far. Maybe it will get
2: You're looking at the wrong end of the spectrum, Jason. You are a hero. You just saved three loving dogs, says Drum Love.
1: Not in their opinion. All right, let's get into this car stuff. Guy is facing charges. I didn't know they could get you on this. He was driving his Tesla Cybertruck, drove it into a lake. He wanted to test the vehicle's Wade mode.
2: Is this like the Michael Scott GPS?

0: Yes, look where your robots took us. Into the water, Dwight.
1: Driver intentionally drove into the water near a boat ramp on Monday night. The test didn't go that far because the electric truck quickly took on water, became disabled, and had to be abandoned. According to Tesla, Wade mode sounds like it should be a little deeper than this, but according to Tesla, it's only designed for 30 inches of water.
2: I mean, that's wading to me. I mean, if you wade in the water, you're up there to your knees.
1: Driver and passengers got out safely. Rescue crews later pulled the partially submerged truck from the lake. He was arrested. He now faces several charges, including operating a vehicle in a restricted area and violating the boating safety laws.
2: Ooh. Boating safety laws. Put him in a car. I know. Isn't that hilarious?
1: The car dealership in Kansas sold a brand new F-Ford 250. The unfortunate news is for the brand new truck owners for the F-250, they have to leave the truck at the dealership because there is a robin's nest in the pickup's tire. I mean, you would feel bad driving away and running over a nest of birds.
2: I don't think you run it over, you safely remove it.
1: But they won't remove it. Social media says that an employee recently noticed that the mother robin was building her nest on top of one of the truck's tires. The dealership said it was unable to move the family, as active robin's nests are federally protected.
3: I didn't know that.
2: I've got a robin's nest that springs up in the same spot of my house every year, and I love it because you can sit there and like hold your phone over it and take a picture and watch them go. But I also hate it because I feel bad going to that area of the house and disturbing. Because every time you walk around the corner, the mom takes off, the babies are like, why?
1: Typical beta. Warren has a robin's nest. Uber Geek Gabe has a Batman's nest.
2: Oh, you don't have birds that nest in your house?
1: Oh, yeah, man, I told you. I drop them. Like, every year I drop them on accident. There's always, what are the birds that mate for life?
2: Doves.
1: Doves. We have doves in our garage in the attic. And it happens at least once a year, man. Well, I'll reach up and I'll grab something. It's usually a cooler out of the storage.
2: And there you did it. You wipe out a generation of doves.
1: Yep, and the thing will fall and the eggs will break on the floor.
2: It's always kind of sad when you look up at the nest and it's empty. You're like, oh, they made it out.
1: They say this may be the only F-250 in America that's currently protected by the Bird Treaty Act. Are we at war with the birds?
2: Always.
1: Officials wrote that the customers who purchased the truck have been understanding about the wait for their new vehicle. Oh, that's nice. Be like, yo, why don't you just give me the keys and let me know when you leave for the night? I kind of want my truck. Hmm?
2: You don't want that bad mojo on a brand new vehicle, though. Okay, $100,000 truck can't be moved for bird eggs.
1: Mm-hmm. Can't you just move it to the truck next to it? Oh, no. If you touch the eggs, the moms never come back.
2: There are 30 birds for every human being on planet Earth. Screw the birds. Well, I don't think it'd be screw the birds.
1: That's a bit much. Yeah. I mean, you know. I guess I don't really understand what purpose they serve.
2: I thought robins are fairly common. I don't know, federally protected. Tell the raccoons that.
1: The only purpose a robin serves is what? To tell us that it's almost springtime?
2: Yeah.
1: That's about it. I saw a robin today. Good. Hey. Great. It means spring is on the way.
2: I don't know if it's where I grew up.
1: It's a way better predictor than the stupid groundhog.
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1: Now, the only, when you talk about, you know, buying up something like this and becoming king of the whole wide world, it's usually somebody wants to buy a private island somewhere, right? But I guess you could buy small towns. Hell, Michigan is for sale, and it's surprisingly affordable. The unincorporated town of Hell, Michigan, it says, located off of Patterson Lake Road in Putnam Township, Michigan, is about 20 miles northwest of Ann Arbor. How much do you think you could buy the town of Hell, Michigan for?
2: $10 million.
1: Not even close. A fraction of $10 million.
2: I got to ask, I'm a little suspicious because this feels like if the price is low, then if you buy it, you're like, I own the town now. They're like, well, our water supply is contaminated and we're going to be needing to do this, this, and this. You got to raise the funds and then suddenly you're screwed.
1: I'm like, oh no, I can do it cheap. I'll get some of that old leftover Flint, Michigan water, and then I'll bring it to my people in Hell, Michigan.
2: Because growing up in Michigan my entire life, I've never been to Hell, but everybody who goes gets a shirt. So that's $20 from everybody who walks through the door, rode the motorcycle to Hell. I've been to Hell and back.
1: $625,000. That's it.
2: All right, that seems incredibly low.
1: The listing from the Swisher Commercial Realty includes four parcels totaling, oh, Hell, Michigan isn't very big, 7.21 acres. There are two buildings in Hell, Michigan, a 2,000-square-foot former restaurant, so things are going well,
2: oh.
1: And a 1,600-square-foot souvenir shop.
2: Yep.
1: Called Screams Souvenirs from Hell. It also houses the Halloween and crematory ice cream parlor. Why wouldn't you build like one of the world's finest haunted houses there and make it a tourist destination for the entire month of October? The property also includes a wedding chapel because everybody wants to get married in Hell. Miniature golf course, which is a perfect way to celebrate your marriage in Hell, I guess. The listing describes it as turnkey novelty retail destination with strong branding and customer loyalty. Hell, they've tried to sell it before, most notably back in 2016. $900,000. Got no takers.
2: If you own the town, what do you get to do? Like, are you the mayor?
1: I guess.
2: Are you in charge of all this stuff?
1: It doesn't say anything about having any residents. I don't see any residents here.
2: I don't want to be in a position where people come to me to complain about things.
1: I don't think there's anybody lives there, so I don't think it counts. Back in 2016, $900,000 deal fell through. The town obviously has long-lead tourism gimmicks, including selling people the title of mayor for a day, letting visitors mail things from the Hell postmark. You know, it's like there's other towns in America, like, you know, North Pole or Santa Claus, Indiana. They have all the
2: another one up,
1: and they'll let you mail stuff, and then they'll put the postmark on there and mail it back out.
2: Another one in Michigan, way up north in the UP. There's a gay Michigan, and the town I think is abandoned except for the one bar, and it's the dumpiest bar ever. But they sell so many T-shirts. I've been to the gay bar. Wow. But other than that, there's nothing there.
1: You're 6'7". You're a 6'7" woman. And you're on OnlyFans. How much money do you think you make a minute? A British model stands 6'7", reportedly pulling in how many dollars a minute on OnlyFans?
2: $100 a minute. $50 a minute?
1: $100 a minute. Now, the height thing is a bit of a... They're fudging the numbers here a little bit because she wears great big heels. She's really just 5'11", but with her heels, you know, she's 6'5", 6'9", with the afro. She's 5'11", but with her heels on, she's 6'7". The legend looms tall, they say. She's managed to find a way to turn her skill walking around in high heels into some serious cash. She's taking in $100 a minute.
2: So what's the content? Just her walking around?
1: The cash intake has increased more lately when she invested $7,000 into a Brazilian butt lift. And the money's only getting better from here. People are paying big bucks just to watch her take... That's it. just watching her walk in these heels. People are now paying big bucks just to see her take a fully clothed walk down the street on video. Good for her for finding this niche. Again, the money's out there. You just have to go out there and find it. She did. Good for her.
2: I want to know what's the get for the buyer. Like, I just want to see her walk. What? Weird.
1: There's a money-saving opportunity since we're talking about money. What do they say? 45 million people will be traveling this weekend before Memorial Day. Some of those 45 million people will be flying. How do you avoid check bag fees? It doesn't just work this weekend. It works all, anytime this summer or even over the winter. It doesn't matter. Major carriers like JetBlue, United, and American Airlines are charging upwards of $50 for a passenger's first checked bag on most domestic flights. 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Some credit card companies also offer a free first checked bag for card members. But those fees will start to add up quick, especially if you have a family traveling together.
2: Oh, yeah.
1: Like, we flew to Key West for Christmas. That was 6 bags that I had to pay for.
2: Oh.
1: How do you pack your carry-on so you don't have to check a bag? Here's what the experts recommend. 1, roll your clothes. Don't fold them. The idea of rolling your clothes will tightly compress them so that you can fit more on your carry-on. Put silk items inside of cotton and then roll them together.
2: My silk items. I need to worry about packing them.
1: Oh, my panties.
2: All of my good silkies are coming on this trip.
1: What if you're flying and you have like a, maybe you're, what do you call them? A fancy man. And you have a jacket or a blazer.
2: Okay, where are you going? Like a big business meeting?
1: Here's how you're supposed to flip your jacket or blazer inside out and then fold them and lay them flat across the top of everything else that is packed. Put a dry cleaning bag or a thin garment bag in between. Oh, I do this all the time. What if you're packing shoes into your carry-on?
2: Oh, dude, I always hate that because it takes up so much space.
1: Pack them. Put your socks in there. Put your charging cables in there. Whatever you can fit inside the shoes, that's extra space. Pill bottles. Other small items inside of shoes. The problem is, and this is what I do all the time, is when you do go through TSA and they look, they say, shake them out. And then you have to take everything out of the shoes and then put them back in. And you always put the shoes way down on the bottom, too. So whatever else you pack, remember, a lot of that's going to be on display for everybody else because they're going to have sometimes they're going to make you take them out.
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1: Icebreakers for a conversation if you meet somebody this weekend that you would like to see more of later. Some of these were difficult. It's about to get harder. Asking these questions to a stranger. Starts real easy. What's the best compliment you ever received? What's your favorite way to start the day? If we went on a second date, where would we go? That seems bold, right?
2: It's also a great way to suss out dumb people because, you know, a smooth brain's going to say, back to my house.
1: When was the last time you made someone smile? When I told the lady at Costco yesterday when she was trying to sell me AT&T and I'm already an AT&T customer. What about television? Oh, I can't get enough of that AT&T TV.
2: She's like, trick question, we don't even have TV. I caught you in a lie.
1: Maybe it was a trick question.
2: You guys, yesterday when I tripped and fell at my daughter's softball game, I made 100 people smile.
1: That's pretty fun.
2: Since Charlie Brown.
1: What's your favorite way to be kissed? All right, here's where it gets really difficult. If you could make 3 sexy wishes, what would they be? This is hard. This is difficult for 2 reasons. One, I don't think I could ask somebody that. I don't even think I'd ask my wife that. I'm like, hey, what are 3 sexy wishes?
2: But then immediately you're put on your heels because if they ask you back, like, what would you even say if I asked you, Jason, what are your 3 sexy wishes?
1: And that's number 2. I don't have an answer for that.
2: I wish I didn't look like this. I wish I didn't talk like this.
1: Yeah, I don't know what.
2: 2 chicks at the same time, man. I don't know.
1: Fishnets, is that an option? Is this fishnets? Icebreakers. What's the first thing you noticed about me? That's actually a great question. One, because you get to carry that compliment around with you now for the next 45 years.
2: Yeah.
1: What's the first thing you noticed about me? She's like, your suspenders? No. But then you get to turn around and reciprocate. That's pretty great. She'll say, what is the first thing you noticed about me?
2: Your eyes, your smile. It's got to be one of those 2.
1: I saw a couple of 20s poking out of your purse, and I thought, wow, look at this. This is an independent 90s woman. I like this.
2: $40.
1: And where most of us are going to swing and miss on something like this. What's the most adventurous thing you've ever done?
2: Cheat on my taxes.
1: Cheat on my wife.
2: That's why we're here. Hello, my name's Jason.
1: I mean, unless you have a cool answer like Mutter Jeff when he goes out to wherever it is that he goes out to and he hikes and poops in a bag for 2 weeks or whatever.
2: I don't think he probably brings that part of it up.
1: He's like, no, man, I hiked through the slot canyons in Utah. And what you carry in is what you got to carry out. Take your food with you. There's no place to stop along the way, and you sleep on rocks. To me, that's pretty adventurous, and that's pretty cool.
2: Yeah.
1: Of course, I would be intimidated if I was talking to someone, and that's what they told me.
2: Because now, immediately, if you're not an adventurous person, you look like a boring sack.
1: Hey, like I cheated on my taxes, and the IRS didn't audit me like I thought they were going to, so that worked out in my favor, I think. But, yeah, it was a pretty crazy thing to do.
2: I do about 20 over on the interstate.
1: Were there any pumas running through the desert trying to eat you while you were sleeping?
2: No,
1: it was just the IRX. Mm-hmm. If you could be any... this seems like a setup.
2: I like this. My favorite way to be kissed would be when she cups the outer part of my jaw with her hands as if she is savoring every moment. Signed, Mr. Dude. Who kisses you like that?
1: If you could be anywhere in the world right now, where would it be?
2: Anywhere but here.
1: Yeah, that's the answer that I'm afraid of. Yeah. I would rather be anywhere than where I am right now.
2: Yeah, you guys, several million dollars is rather sexy to me. I don't think that's... I don't know what the point of the exercise is. I need to be given an example of a sexy wish.
1: Yeah, if somebody asks you the question, what is, you get three, I don't know. I don't. This is a genie situation where I could ask for the world? Or is it, you know, just a back and forth between two people? Because obviously your answer is going to be different. So the genie says, you know what, I grant you three sexy wishes. What are they? You're like, you know, Warren's like, I want to be in those German movies I see on the internet.
3: No.
1: And he's like, boom, there you go. You're like, two, I need a shower.
2: I wish that trend of the thong whale tail sticking up above the jeans would come back. Is that a sexy wish?
1: If you're talking to a guy, yes. That's not a genie wish. Again, obviously, your genie wishes have to be bigger, but if you're just talking to another dude, because every dude understands that. I don't think you can say that to a woman. I like when your underwear shows. That's all she's going to hear, right? But if you say that to a guy, the thong peeking out of the back of a pair of jeans, every dude's like, yeah, that's it. That's the money.
2: Could you say that next time riding the motorcycle, I wish a woman would flash me at a stop sign? That's a sexy wish, isn't it?
1: Again, if you're talking to another guy, I don't know if you could say that to a woman.
2: She's like, there's a cool guy on a motorcycle. Pops her boobs out. I'm like, that's sexy as hell.
1: You could shine that out by saying, what is your sexy wish? And that's saying, anytime that there's a woman pressed up against me when I'm riding my motorcycle. I don't think you can involve nudity when you're talking to a woman about a sexy wish.
2: As a dude, I totally miss those low-cut jeans on the early 2000s, says Charlie Brown. Yeah, we all do.
1: Yeah, I know.
2: We all do.
1: Yeah.

0: most of us have. Signs include snoring, waking up gasping, excessive daytime sleepiness.
1: What? That's me.
0: People are waking up in the middle of the night because of twitchy legs. 15% of U.S. adults have restless leg syndrome, which tend to get worse at night. Itchy skin is waking us up. Eczema. Oh, my God. I saw an eczema commercial yesterday where his whole hand, the whole hand was red, and they had that scratching sound. And it went on for the entire length of the commercial. Now, that looks about as miserable as you could be. People are waking up in the middle of the night because the bedroom is too hot. The National Sleep Foundation recommends a cool room, 65 to 68 degrees.
1: I never wake up if the bedroom is too cool. I will always wake up if it is too hot.
0: Yeah. No, I wake up sometimes if it's too cool. Like, my wife will take all the blankets and I'll be there with a sheet. It'll be in the middle of February. I don't know, but I'll wake up in the middle of the night. It usually starts because I'm having a dream that I'm, you know, cold, freezing, dying, out in the snow or whatever. And then I'll wake up and I'm like, and then I have to rustle all the blankets back. Also, hormonal changes are waking us up. Are you pregnant, going through menopause, or you're just getting older? I don't like that one. You can't combat that one.
1: You guys, as a first responder, you deal with a lot of flaky skin. I went to put a heart monitor sticker on somebody and I rolled their sock down. It looked like it was snowing. All right.
0: That's disgusting. That's awful.
1: You guys, my wife found out she gets severe restless legs if she eats dairy.
0: Again, how do you guys make these connections? Food and a miserable life.
1: Goes back to that red sauce guy. I had red sauce. I'm going to have a dream.
0: Maybe it's just me, you know, deny. Like, well, what do you think is keeping you up tonight? Up at night? You know, do you eat a lot of red sauce? No, because I don't want to give up the red sauce. You know, this restless leg syndrome you have, it could be because of all the dairy. You eat a lot of dairy? No.
1: This may be.
0: No. You mean like the two drumsticks I had last night while I was watching television?
1: This may be ignorant as hell, but I'm always a believer that if your body rejects something, you just got to try, and just
0: push through it.
1: Beat it down until eventually it knows what's up.
0: Yeah. Or you just learn to live with the diarrhea. Whatever.
1: Mm-hmm.
0: All right. What do we got to do today? Obviously, get throwing. We've got tons of Memorial Day stuff. We'll talk about the unwritten rules of the backyard barbecue. We'll talk about how much are we going to spend on our Memorial Day cookout. We'll take a look at America's highest paying jobs. Where are all the road ragers at? We'll break it down by state. Where are you most likely to get beat up on the road since we're traveling this weekend? And then we've got some fun single American stuff, what it's like to be single in America today. It's not fun. But we're going to try to help a little bit later on in the show. All right, you can text anytime. Let's get rolling. We'll do this together. 888-545-5655. We'll get into those next.
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0: 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We got some concert tickets for you coming up on Tuesday. Cluck is going to be out with your chance to win your way into AC/DC. 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Register to win tickets to see AC/DC at Notre Dame coming up on September 4th. I don't know if you heard. This is a big show. These are big tickets. This is your chance to win. Again, Tuesday from 1 to 3 at Statewide Windows Job Fair in Elkhart with Michiana's Concert Station, 103.9 The Bear. It looks like they've taken most of the rain out of the forecast. We have one small little hiccup for the weekend weather-wise. Partly cloudy today. We'll have more sun in the morning, more clouds in the afternoon. We'll get up to 73. We'll get a little rain overnight tonight into tomorrow morning, but eventually the sun will shine at some point on your Saturday. Cool, though, only 65. Cloudy back up to 74 on Sunday, and then your Monday looks like partly sunny, 84. And again, we may see the mid to upper 80s by the end of the work week next week.
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0: I don't know how I feel about this. I like this news, but I want to argue about it. The Bear helped make Chicago's iconic Italian beef sandwich famous, right? Worldwide. Now, you know, unless you were from the area, you always thought the Chicago hot dog was the Chicago hot dog, and that's all anybody in the Windy City ate.
1: Not true.
0: But the Italian beef sandwich, pretty stinking legendary if you're from around the area. And now the state of Illinois has officially named the Italian beef the official state sandwich of Illinois.
1: Are they going to put it on the state flag?
0: It would be nice if they did.
1: Yeah.
0: Of course, it goes back to the old argument, is a hot dog a sandwich? That's where a lot of people are thinking, wait a minute, this gets a little bit sticky. How is the Chicago dog less important than the iconic Italian beef sandwich? I guess it depends on which side of the argument you fall on. Is a hot dog a sandwich?
1: It is delicious.
0: They're praising the city's the sandwich's connection with the city's working class roots. Resolution said the show brought international attention to the beloved Illinois dish, highlighting Chicago's resilience, creativity, and excellence. The sandwich has been central to the series since the beginning, obviously, as the show follows a struggling family-run Italian beef shop evolved into a fine dining restaurant. Remember, the last season comes up at the end of June. The upcoming fifth and final season will focus on Sydney, Richie, and Sugar trying to save the restaurant after Carmy leaves the food industry. All right, 888-545-5655.
2: They're out there. Stupid people doing stupid things with the Jason Lee and Kluck Show.
0: This is a pretty simple rule that I thought most of us knew. If you're out drinking with your friends, and one of your friends makes a poor decision, he drives home, he gets arrested for a DUI, he then calls you and says, hey man, I just got arrested for a DUI, can you come get me? Do you go get him?
12: No.
0: Simple rule about picking up a friend from police after a DUI arrest is don't show up drunk yourself. New York man didn't follow the rule, 25-year-old dude. He drove to the Montgomery County Sheriff's Office to collect his friend after his friend's DUI arrest. He drove into a restricted part of the facility parking lot, which obviously drew the attention of sheriff's deputies. It says, leading to a quick on-site exam.
1: Oh, no.
0: Deputy noticed signs of intoxication. He failed a sobriety test. He was arrested right there in the parking lot.
1: He's got to know the exact moment he's made a huge mistake.
0: Your buddy shows up to bail you out, and you're like, oh, thank God you're here in handcuffs. Oh, they're putting you in here with me. Okay. Records show, probably for the best, that he was arrested. Records show that his license has already been revoked for DUI conviction in the past. He faces aggravated unlicensed operation as a felon. Oh, and two DUI misdemeanors. This is scary because it's happening more and more. A woman by the name of Jennifer Combs, she's now filed a lawsuit against the city of Trinidad, Texas, and several officials alleging that she was arrested as an act of political retaliation. She was arrested over a Facebook post in which she claimed she called out the city of Trinidad, Texas, claiming members of the community had been hospitalized after consuming the water in Trinidad. Now, we've seen cities try to sneak dirty water into their citizens in the past before. This isn't a wild story. City officials have admitted, we have had some problems with the water, but wouldn't say if anyone has been hospitalized. The police chief there in Trinidad, Texas, said the arrest of Jennifer Combs was cut and dry, saying the claims about hospitalizations are simply false and have only caused unnecessary fear and confusion in the community. By the way, city officials will not comment on whether anyone has actually been hospitalized or not. She counters and says that multiple citizens have posted about being hospitalized by police on the police department's social media page, and they haven't been arrested.
1: What would you do if somebody tried to arrest you for a Facebook post? And like, unhand me. It's the internet. That's not real.
0: It's the Wild West out there.
1: Yeah.
0: But please be careful. They're out there. Stupid people doing stupid things. We'll get them entertainment news in a minute.
1: Spotify would like to help you, yes, you, see your favorite artist in concert.
0: This is a cool story.
1: I like it. And I think this would apply to like Mutter Jeff for a band specifically, except for the band he's a fan of on Spotify. It's not like there's a big fight for tickets, so this might not help him. The Passion of the Christ 2 has been kicking down the road about a year or so. We have a landing day for Emily in Paris. The America 250 concert has its complete lineup. And I think this is just what we do anymore. We lose a celebrity. We're getting a digital avatar of Ozzy Osbourne. And also, all of the Jackass episodes are available for streaming.
0: Well, so take a look at some of the details from Britney Spears' DUI arrest, since we were talking about DUIs a couple of minutes ago. Well, she sounds like a handful. And Taylor Swift and Travis Kelce have to keep all the details of their wedding away from one family member because he keeps blabbing everything to the media.
1: Oh.
0: This is borderline really catty, but totally understandable.
1: Hilarious.
0: We'll find out who the Taylor Swift Kelce family have to keep all their secrets from because he won't shut up. When we get to entertainment news next.
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0: Well, we'll revisit again here in just a little bit how you can win your way into the big AC/DC show coming up in Notre Dame. Who wants to win their way into Iron Maiden? We've got your opportunity to see Iron Maiden with very special guest Megadeth. The show also in September, September 22nd at the Credit Union One Amphitheater, Tenley Park, Illinois. 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Chance for you to win your way into the show. Iron Maiden and Megadeth at Tenley Park, and your chance to text to win with Michiana's Concert Station, 1039 The Bear. Weather-wise, pretty decent. Tomorrow morning is about the only low spot for the forecast. More sun than clouds this morning, more clouds than sun this afternoon. A little bit warmer, though, 63 today. Rain overnight, and then again early tomorrow. Then partly sunny and 65. Looks like we got a 50-50 shot at maybe some showers popping up on Sunday. High of 74, and then the rest of the work week looks great because we're going to start warming up air a little bit. Monday, that's the bright spot of your three-day weekend, partly sunny all the way up to 84, and then looks like we've got like one day worth of rain next week, but we'll slowly start to climb back into hopefully the mid to maybe even upper 80s by the end of the work week. I don't see any 90s in there, but we'll get close to 90, a little more summer-like feel. It is 50 right now.
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0: Hey, here's a great question that I'll be debating in my head for the rest of the three-day weekend. We were talking about Chicago. The state of Illinois has named the Italian beef sandwich the official sandwich of the state of Illinois. Italian beef is great, but the Philly cheese steak is a superior sandwich. What would you rather have right now, an Italian beef or a Philly cheesesteak?
1: Right the second, a cheesesteak.
0: That's tough, man.
1: I will say that my opinion is a little bit tainted because I've had far more Italian beef sandwiches in my life because of my proximity to Chicago than I have had the real Philly cheesesteak.
0: It depends on where am I feeling that day. Do I feel like I need extra sodium? Because if I do, then I'm getting the cheesesteak sandwich. If I'm just a regular dude living a regular day and everything feels okay and I've got an ice cold Coke in my hand and I said, man, I wish there was something I could use this Coke to wash down, it would be an Italian beef sandwich.
1: Like my first Italian beef, I believe, was at Portillo's. My first Philly cheesesteak, I'm almost
0: was Arby's.
1: Dude, I'm almost 100% sure it came from Subway in my little small town growing up. But they're like, they got a Philly cheesesteak. This is delightful. So, I don't know. I have some Philly work to do.
0: You had your first cheesesteak sandwich, and you ran out, and you bought your Eagle starter jacket.
1: Oh, yeah.
0: I love Philadelphia. Can't get enough of this stuff.
1: Threw a battery at Santa. I'm like, this is what it's like.
0: 888-545-5655.
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1: Apple TV will be making sports production history on Saturday. The LA Galaxy and Houston Dynamo FC game in Carson, California will be streamed live. Using only iPhone 17 Pros. They're doing away with all the high-end, big broadcast cameras. They're going to do the entire thing on iPhones. They want to showcase how pristine the video can be. And I've seen some video on TikTok, man, of people using their phones to shoot like movie scenes. It's incredible. So it'll be fun to tune in and see exactly what can an iPhone 17 Pro do when it comes to filming sports.
0: Yeah, they did this last year with Major League Baseball. They did the same thing.
1: I don't know why their stuff doesn't look like my stuff. And this is neat. Spotify has announced a new program called Reserved, a new feature that sets aside concert tickets for premium subscribers who are also artists' biggest fans. The streaming service will partner with Live Nation to identify dedicated fans using streams, shares, other platform activity, and then reserve up to 2 tickets per selected fan. Those chosen get a 1-day-long window to purchase the tickets this summer at face value when the program launches. That's pretty neat. We'll use our pal frequent texter Mutter Jeff as an example. Every year, I believe he's in the top probably 10 people worldwide of Striper listeners on Spotify. So let's say there was a huge demand and they came to town. Spotify would say, Jeffrey, here are 2 tickets reserved with your name on them. You could buy them without having to worry about pre-sale codes. They say getting concerts tickets today can feel like a race you're already set up to lose. We want to make sure that the biggest fans are there, and they're not going to be like nosebleeds either. They're going to be actual decent seats you'll be able to purchase. That's pretty cool.
0: Yeah, that's a fun thing to do.
1: Mel Gibson has unveiled the first look at the resurrection of the Christ while announcing pretty big release delays for his long-awaited follow-up to The Passion of the Christ. The 2-part biblical epic wrapped filming after 134 days across 6 Italian locations, including Rome, Matera, and Bari. Part 1 has been moved back a full year, a few months, March 26th to May 6th of 2027. Part 2 is moving from May 2027 to May of 2028. Mel Gibson calls the project a mission he's carried for over 20 years to tell what he believes to be the most important story in human history. The sequel will focus on the resurrection. They have replaced Jim Caviezel as Jesus. There will now be a guy named Jaakko Ahtonen. Monica Bellucci is also out. He previously described the scripts as an acid trip. And if you remember the original 2004 film, he couldn't get financing through his studio, so he paid for it himself. It then went on to make $610 million worldwide, and Mel got to keep all of it. And it held the domestic R-rated box office for, I believe, 20 years until Deadpool and Wolverine surpassed it a couple of years ago. If you're a fan of Emily in Paris, Netflix confirmed that the show will end after its 6th season, which is now filming in Greece. The final season renewal was first announced in January, but they just confirmed this will be the last one. They say the show, Lily Collins does say that the show will deliver everything you love about the show in the final chapter. The series, by the way, is huge. It has reached number 1 in 90 countries around the globe.
0: Yeah, I'm the only one in my house that doesn't watch it. The only one in my house that isn't obsessed with it.
1: What is it about? She's like a writer or something?
0: I don't know what it's about now, but she had gone to Paris and she was working for a magazine and, you know, just a single woman living in Paris.
1: Okay.
0: Tons of sex.
1: Really?
0: Yeah, there's a lot of sex.
1: All right. Philadelphia will be hosting a massive concert. Perhaps you've heard the good old U.S. of A. is turning 250 years old on July 4th. Philly's massive concert will be held alongside the Benjamin Franklin Parkway. It's called One Philly Unity Concert for America. Pennsylvania natives Christina Aguilera, The Roots, Jill Scott, Will Smith, and DJ Jazzy Jeff Seal, I didn't know he was from Pennsylvania, will all be performing. Comedian Wanda Sykes will be hosting the 6-hour event. Organizers do hope this will become the country's largest free concert of all time. Gates will open at 3 o'clock, performance starts at 5, and of course, fireworks at the end. And I don't know why we have to keep doing this. I know that Kiss are still with us, but they're in the Avatar business, and now we're getting an Ozzy Osbourne Avatar. An interactive digital avatar of Ozzy Osbourne is being created by Hyperreal. They announced it at the Licensing Expo 2026. Sounds like a party. The project, they say, captures the DNA of Ozzy Osbourne, the voice, the image, the movement, This is all according to his son, Jack. He said, it's kind of scary how it's really very accurate. He will exist digitally as himself for as long as we have computers. The technology will allow users to prompt what they want Digital Ozzy to do in commercials or other content. Sharon Osbourne explained the avatar's capabilities. Basically, it's there to milk that cash cow. I'm paraphrasing, but she said you can ask Ozzy anything. He'll answer you in his voice. The answers will be what Ozzy would have said. We're going to take it all around the world.
0: The whole thing still makes me uncomfortable. I don't know. Isn't there that disassociation with your... How do you disassociate an avatar from a real person? How many times do we have to get bombarded with this before we, even the biggest skeptics, begin to believe? Well, that's probably what he would say. That's absolutely what he would say. Yeah.
1: Well,
0: you know, Ozzy told me. I don't know, man. There's a disconnect that I want to know.
1: Okay.
0: How much is it going to take for me to start connecting to it? Because I don't want to connect to it.
1: But also, like, it hasn't even been a year since Ozzy passed away. Like, let's say that, you know, well, I mean, you lost your father. What if, like, 8 months later, like, here's a digital avatar. Like, does that help you mentally at all, you think?
0: That's why I'm asking. Because if there was, you know, if my dad showed up and the avatar form, I would say, that's not really him. That's just some dumb avatar. But how many times do I have to interact with this avatar before I start believing and buying into, this is my dad? Because I don't want that. That weirds me out. When do I become okay with it? Even though it's completely and totally artificial.
1: But also, like, from an Ozzy, like, why would I want to interact? What do I get from this interaction?
0: Hey, Ozzy, is it going to rain this weekend?
1: Yeah,
0: I don't know what you're supposed to. I don't know what you're supposed to do.
1: That's cool, man.
0: He's like, I don't know. He said, but it looks like a pretty good chance of rain on Saturday morning. Oh man, I got stuff to do on Saturday morning. Yeah. He's like, well, why don't you buy an Ozzy umbrella? Take it with you. Well, damn, Ozzy, that's a pretty good idea.
1: I like that your Ozzy Osbourne is an old prospector. And all three seasons of the original Jackass TV show have been returned to Paramount Plus with the restored original episodes ahead of the franchise's fifth and final movie. They took the entire series off of streaming at the end of last year. And Johnny Knoxville said he and the Jackass team had to take it down to revisit, restore key creative elements that have been altered over time. He said that over time, since it's been chopped up and redone and re-aired and rebroadcast, he said a lot of these episodes have been re-edited, resequenced, and rescored to the point that we didn't even recognize them as the original episodes because MTV would just do whatever they wanted with them.
0: Weird.
1: So they've put it all back the way it was when they first aired. He said it now reflects the original vision from the MTV launch all the way back in the year 2000. You can't get all three seasons in their entirety the way that they were originally done on Paramount Plus, and this goes all the way until the Jackass returns in theaters on June 26th.
0: Thanks to TMZ, we now have the complete story, almost, of the Britney Spears DUI arrest from a few months back. Newly released police department report. Britney Spears DUI arrest in March. The report claims officers saw her swerving between lanes, smelling of alcohol during the traffic stop. Spears alleged she admitted to taking prescription medication. Officers also reported finding an empty wine glass in the car, non-prescribed Adderall in her purse. She refused to get out of the car at first, displayed drastic mood swings while speaking in her normal voice and a British accent. She declined to complete any sobriety tests. She was belligerent during the hospital blood draw. Her BAC ultimately registered at?
1: Yeah.
0: 0.06, which is below California's legal limit.
1: My lady, she made it.
0: And this will show you my weakness and why I would never be able to be a police officer. TMZ was able to obtain footage showing her refusing to get out of the car. She said she felt invaded and harassed. She says, I've never done anything wrong. She also reportedly took over 3 minutes to pull over when police activated their lights during the stop. At one point, and this is where I lose my job, at one point she reportedly invited police officers back to her house for lasagna.
1: And I'm fired.
0: And a swim in her pool.
1: And a lasagna and a swim? Hey, here's me taking off my uniform. I'm like, I'm off the clock, guys. I'm clocking out.
0: I'm looking at the other guys. I'm seeing how it's registering with them. I'm like, you guys, I know.
1: It's the end of the shift. You're hungry.
0: I know it's against department policy, but I mean, it's just us, right? It's just like the four of us standing here.
1: How many times are you ever going to get invited by Britney Spears for lasagna and
0: Zero.
1: A swim?
0: Zero times.
1: Oh, hey, I could be a cop somewhere else. I can find a new job.
0: You're always going to have that one Farva who's like, this is the wrong thing to do. Shut up. She later broke down crying, asked officers to sit with her in the police cruiser.
1: You guys, I don't want her to see my lasagna belly.
0: Am I eating before or after the swim?
1: You got to eat after.
0: I don't want to carb up ahead of time.
1: You got to wait half an hour after you eat.
0: DUI charge was ultimately reduced to wet, reckless plea. Her attorney said she has accepted responsibility for her conduct and is committed to making positive changes. All right, this story is really funny, but it's also really dangerous when you actually start digging into it a little bit. As the wedding of Taylor Swift and Travis Kelce, I guess, gets closer, right? There's one family member who can't keep any secrets. Sources say Taylor Swift is purposely withholding all details about the big day with...
1: It's got to be Jason Kelce, right?
0: Ed Kelce, the father-in-law.
1: Oh.
0: Because according to this source, he cannot be trusted with a secret. They say he's sort of a loose cannon. Nobody knows what he's going to say. And it's kind of a controversial situation in the family. People are fighting about it.
1: Dad, would you shut up?
0: They add that Ed has already gave out a lot of information about the engagement, including when, where, and how Travis popped the question. That's reportedly enough to force Taylor Swift to keep all the information away from Ed, or at least tell him what, you know, he needs to know.
1: Oh.
0: And she's doing the right thing. I mean, because this is incredibly dangerous. I mean, you know.
1: Do we know when they're getting married?
0: No, nobody knows.
1: Oh.
0: The whole thing is a secret. I do know this.
1: Everybody knows but Ed.
0: Dude, I heard this great story from some friends of ours, and he travels for work a lot, and he was it Connecticut? I can't remember where he was. It was like somewhere by Taylor Swift's home, and somebody at this big club leaked out that, yeah, they've been here, and this is on their list, and it's the top choice on their list, getting married. So they sent my wife and I a video on a Friday night, and she was visiting him while he was working there, and they drove past this club. It's a hilarious video. It's a huge estate, you know. It's on the water, you know. It's everything you want it to be. It's wide, big wraparound porch, you know.
1: Yeah.
0: It's like this, you know, huge resort type place. But then my buddy, he's hilarious, and he's not afraid of anything. He pulls in to, you know, they've got the driveway that goes in and around, and then you valet your car. He pulls in, and his wife, who's taking the video at the time, she's freaking out. She goes, what are you doing? What are you doing? What are you doing? He goes, we're going to go in and have a drink. And she starts freaking out. And so she's not filming him, and she's not filming anything. She just has she's just like holding the phone. So you're looking at the door, the interior door, while they argue back and forth on whether they're going to stop and have a drink. And she's like, I am not getting out of this car. And he goes, oh, the valet will make you get out of the car. He parked the car at the valet, got out, and made his wife get out. And they went inside and they had a drink. And they talked to the bartender. They're like, so I heard there's a big wedding coming up here. It's so funny.
1: Whoa.
0: Yeah. Something I could never do. No,
1: no
0: way.
1: Uh-uh.
0: Yeah, but it's a hilarious video. And she keeps sending these different videos. You know, because my wife and I are losers and we're at home on a Friday night while other people are out doing stuff. So she keeps sending all these videos showing us, you know, what's going on. So they went in, they had one drink, and then they left.
1: The Stones.
0: I don't belong here.
1: No, sir. I am out of place.
0: The fish out of water in a situation like that, I can't deal with that. That's terrible. All right, there's your entertainment news for a Friday. 888-545-5655. We'll get back into some of those in just a couple of minutes. We've got some fun Memorial Day facts that we'll talk about after the top of the hour. After we get to sports next.
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4: Our top local story, the police in Mishawaka are investigating a shooting that happened last night in the parking lot of Strikes and Spares on Grape Road. Authorities say the shooting happened shortly before 6 p.m. One victim later walked into a hospital. There's no word yet on the victim's condition, and police have not released any information about suspects or possible arrests. And a man involved in a 2025 South Bend apartment shooting has been sentenced to jail time.
5: Court records show Dontrell Jones received a two-year sentence after being convicted of unlawful carrying of a handgun by a convicted felon. The shooting happened at Jefferson Apartments on Rue Flambeau Street in October of last year and left one person injured. Jones has already received credit for more than 200 days served, leaving about 518 days remaining on his sentence. Several other charges tied to the shooting were dismissed. Alyssa Foster, MNC News.
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1: Man, the big, sad, shocking news yesterday. Kyle Busch, two-time Cup Series champion, won more races across the Sports 3 National Series than any other driver in history, passed away yesterday at the age of 41.
0: You want to talk about stopping in your tracks? That can't be right.
1: The Busch family, Richard Childress Racing, and NASCAR issued a joint statement saying that he passed away after being hospitalized earlier in the day as a result of a severe illness 3 days before he was supposed to compete at the Coca-Cola 600 this weekend at Charlotte Motor Speedway. No cause of death was given. He was testing in a Chevrolet racing simulator in Concord, North Carolina, Wednesday when he became unresponsive, transported to a hospital in Charlotte. Several people familiar with the situation told the AP on condition of anonymity because details had not been disclosed by his team or the family. You see the words 41 years old and you see the words illness and you have to know.
0: You stop in your tracks, your entire body stops moving and you say, what?
1: He just raced at Watkins Glen like a couple of weeks ago.
0: Unbelievable story.
1: Yeah.
0: So sad.
1: He does leave behind a wife and two kids. Awful. Josh Hart leads the Knicks last night with 26. The New York Knicks take game two, 109-93 over the Cavaliers tonight. The Spurs host the Thunder. That series tied 1-1. Going to be a good game tonight. Chippy, chippy. WNBA tonight, the Wings are at the Dream. Fever at home hosting the Valkyries and Sun are at the Storm. The Canadiens hand Carolina their first loss of the postseason, 6-2. Tonight, the Avalanche host the Golden Knights for game two. Vegas holds a 1-0 lead. Guardians over the Tigers yesterday, 3-1. Early this afternoon, the Cubs host the Astros. Guardians are at the Phillies. Reds host the Cardinals. Tigers, Orioles. White Sox at the Giants way late tonight. And there's your sports.
0: And, of course, on Sunday, we've got the Indianapolis 500, 12:45 start time. Race will air live on Fox. Somebody's attempting the double on Sunday. Veteran driver Catherine Legg will make her fifth start at the Indianapolis 500 this year. And then later on Sunday, she will also race in the NASCAR Cup Series Coca-Cola 600 in Charlotte, North Carolina, a feat that's become known as the double. There have been multiple attempts throughout the years, but only one driver has ever completed all 1,100 laps. Who was it? One of our favorites did it back in 2001.
1: I'm trying to think who's doing it back then.
0: He's one of our favorites. We have two.
1: Who?
0: Smoke. Tony Stewart did it back in 2001. Yeah. When it comes to drinking the milk after the big win.
1: Hey, that was unnecessarily a long time ago. 2001.
0: That's just, what? Traditional milk at the Indianapolis 500 winner circles for Sunday's drivers. They want regular milk by a wide margin. Of the 33 drivers in the race, 25 drivers chose whole milk, 7 drivers chose 2%, and only one driver from Geneva, Switzerland, he chose the skim milk.
1: He will not be winning.
0: Hey, I would choose buttermilk. Just a stomp all over everybody else. Watching me chugging buttermilk up there in the winner's circle, they're like, that guy's disgusting.
6: Heavy whipping cream, please.
0: All the drivers will end up being losers on Sunday because they didn't pick the correct answer. There's always chocolate milk. And, of course, there's the undercard. This is today. 2 o'clock Eastern time. Oh, it's the running of the wieners. The Weenie 500. Where they race all the Wienermobiles again this year. 6 Oscar Mayer Wienermobiles will be racing today at 2 p.m. The 2-lap sprint will be televised on Fox.
1: I don't know what exactly the chassis is for a Wienermobile, but I feel like that thing on the turns can get away from you pretty quick.
7: Well, the rear end's starting to slide a little bit.
0: How fast you think he's going? I don't know, 35, 36? So there's your sports, 888-545-5655.
2: It's the Jason Lee and Kluck Show.
0: All right, here's some fun facts about Memorial Day as we're heading into the big three-day weekend. These aren't fun, never mind.
1: I was just going to say, it's not a very fun-rooted holiday.
0: Memorial Day gas prices reached their highest level in 4 years. Memorial Day travelers hitting the road this weekend will be facing the highest holiday gas prices in the last 4 years. The national average for regular gasoline climbed to $4.56, which is 3 cents higher than last week. That's $1.38 more than this time last year.
1: And we were complaining then.
0: The average recorded the highest was 4 years ago, $4.61. So we're getting real, real close. We're not that far away. AAA says that rising gasoline demand and obviously the prolonged war in Iran and the closure of the strait is keeping fuel prices elevated as summer travel season heats up. They do say that public EV charging prices have held steady nationwide at 41 cents per kilowatt hour.
1: Where's your Moses now?
0: The cost of the cookouts this year. You got a Memorial Day cookout? What's it going to cost you? The price is up or down this year?
1: Oh, I'm going to say they're up.
0: Yep. A new analysis finds that when price...
1: Hey, I did this new thing. I went to Costco yesterday. My new thing when I go there, not to buy any beef, but to purr over the prices, just get quietly angry and go like this. Can you believe?
0: Look at strange old people and go, I can't believe the price of this. This is insane. This is crazy. What is happening here?
1: I know that you guys put 3 ribeyes in a container. Can you possibly do 2? I could do 2.
0: Could you cut one in half? Could you do that, please? Give everybody just a taste of the beef.
1: Oh, yeah.
0: Before we return to the pork. Typical grocery basket containing things like ground beef, hot dogs, buns, cheese, condiments, chips, drinks, beer, average cost to feed 8 people this Memorial Day.
1: $200.
0: I don't know where they get these numbers. They sound made up. To feed 8 people, $68.
1: No.
0: Is that per person? The number swings widely depending on where you're at. Most expensive city to throw a Memorial Day party?
1: New York City.
0: Miami. Least expensive? Indianapolis.
1: $68. All right, everybody, take one bite.
0: Hey, ain't nobody coming back to your house if you only spend $68 on your backyard cookout.
1: Have some of this smoked bologna log.
0: 45 million Americans will be traveling this Memorial Day weekend. We know that. That's a 0.4% increase, breaking the record from 2005. 3.7 million people will be traveling by plane this weekend. That means 39 million will be traveling to their destination. Traffic, obviously, later on today is going to be a huge pain in the ass. They tell you if you're going to travel, try not to do it in the afternoon.
1: Well, that's when I'm off work.
0: Orlando is the most popular domestic destination for Memorial Weekend travel. Oh, how many people, what percentage of Americans are planning to barbecue over the weekend?
1: 90.
0: 65%. Memorial Day weekend is also the second highest period for beer sales. July 4th being the first, obviously. What is third?
1: Halloween.
0: Labor Day weekend is third. There will be 106 Memorial Day races held across the country this weekend. It's also the official, unofficial kickoff of summer. It's also the start of hot dog season, which runs Memorial Day to Labor Day. Between Memorial Day and Labor Day, how many wieners will Americans eat?
1: 3 billion.
0: 7 billion.
1: All right, that is a lot.
0: That works out to 818 wieners per second that we're gobbling down. Which cities love the hot dog the most?
1: I'm going to say New York and Chicago, obviously.
0: I don't know why the city always comes in number one. For like the 10th year in a row, Los Angeles tops the list. The biggest wiener-eaten cities in America. Los Angeles, number one. New York number two, Dallas, and then Chicago loves the hot dogs.
1: Maybe because Chicago's hot dog consumption stays kind of steady. There's not a big pop. They're also, California has its own version of a hot dog.
0: Mm-hmm.
1: And maybe that's like the new thing. I don't know.
0: What about burgers? How many Americans say they like burgers over our Memorial Day weekend?
1: I'm going to say a good half, 60%.
0: 78%. 8 out of 10 of us say we love burgers. 8% of those surveyed said they don't like burgers at all. Weird. When it comes to how do we like them cooked.
1: My mom is the weirdest burger person I know. She doesn't like cheeseburgers. Hey, so I'll make 9 cheeseburgers, but there's got to be one without cheese.
0: Are you trying to upset me? Is that what you're trying to do here?
1: But the weird thing is, she'll eat apple pie with a piece of American cheese draped over it.
0: I have a daughter that will not eat. She does now because I always forget, but she won't eat. She didn't like cheeseburgers. She just hamburgers. And now I'm like, oh, my God, I forgot to put cheese on your burger. She's like, it's fine. But it's like a defeated fine. It's not like you did me a huge favor by showing me that it's

0: All right, as we're headed into a weekend, a long weekend, things you should never say to a woman. Well, this is according to women, the things that women cannot believe that so many men still have the audacity to say in front of them.
1: Oh, man.
0: We'll get to this in just a couple of minutes. All right, 888-545-5655. We'll throw in some more texts next.
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0: All right, 888-545-5655. Welcome to Friday. As we're getting a little bit closer to the weekend, we are talking about America's most complained about landmarks. Lexington Green, we didn't know what that was. Lexington Green is a big field where the first shots were fired at the start of the American Revolution. I visited it with my mom 2 summers ago. She grew up near it. Now, man, we're looking for a review. Was it terrible? Like, what is it?
1: It's just a big open field.
0: What is it? Fort Sumter outside of Charleston. Years ago, we took a boat from Charleston and then took a boat out to the to Fort Sumter where the first shots in the Civil War were fired. And I was very excited on our way out there. I was like, cool, it's going to be awesome. And it's not. It's just basically walls and grass. It's just like wooden walls and grass. There's nothing there.
1: Then Jason got home and spent the rest of the afternoon at Fappomattox Courthouse.
0: At what?
1: You know, Appomattox Courthouse is where the Civil War thing was ended, but you were all by yourself, so you went to Fappomattox Courthouse. You know, trying to put those two together, it's not for the timid or faint of heart. That's black belt level stuff right there.
0: The guy that went to Lexington Green, he says, I guess this is a poor review. I mean, there's a cool statue of the man who commanded the colonial forces. Okay.
1: It was 15 hands tall.
0: You can go ahead and say it sucked, dude. It's fine. You can come right out and say it. I bet you didn't buy the t-shirt, did you?
1: Do they even sell t-shirts? I was there. What do they even say?
0: Hey, it's like some terrible place like that. I bet in order to church it up a little bit, dirt. They probably have that plastic molded thing like they do at the zoo so you can get animals. So at least you walked away with something entertaining. You're like, I walked away with a hot plastic gorilla. That's as good as a guy.
1: I got a smoosh penny from Lexington Green.
0: Right, yeah.
1: I don't know. Go to see anywhere that's nothing but something used to happen there or did happen there. You pay respect to the Revolutionary War?
0: Yeah, I mean, it's always disappointing.
1: Boston MF says, yeah, he's right. That's all it is, just a big field. There are historical markers that you have to look for, and they'll do reenactments there. But even as a kid, they were super lame. Like I said, how important it is for history, but it is literally the worst landmark in all of New England.
0: Yeah. There's something to be said about the way that things are presented to you, you know, in the media. And then when you get there and it's a big nothing burger, right? And nothing is happening there. Growing up, you know, as a kid in the 80s, you know, hair bands and the Sunset Strip, that was everything, right? We were taught that that was our Jerusalem. That's where we wanted to go. That's where our Jesus was born, raised, and died and hidden in the cave. You wanted to go to L.A. You wanted to go to the Sunset Strip. You wanted to go to the Whiskey. You wanted to go to the Roxy. You wanted to go to the Rainbow. You wanted to go to all that. And the first time I ever went to Los Angeles.
1: Those are all names we all know, despite having never been there.
0: You're like, this is hedonistic all the time. This is just straight rock and roll, nudity, and drugs, right?
1: Everybody wears squeaky leather pants.
0: And the first time I went to Los Angeles, and we went down to the Sunset Strip, and it was, it's so regular, because you've got the band that I worked for at the time, they had a show at the Viper Room. So you got the Viper Room here, you got the Whiskey A Go-Go on the other side of the street. And then, so it's like the Viper Room, which is really not interesting at all. It's just completely nondescript, except for the little sign out front. And then it's like, there was a Hallmark store next door to it, and all these buildings are together. So it's like, the Viper Room, a Hallmark store, a dry cleaner, Chinese takeout. It's just a regular row with regular businesses, except there's a handful of iconic places there. It is super weird. You're like, wow, there's the Roxy. And then next door to that, you're like, oh, look, I think it's a party store. It's a liquor store. I think there's...
1: I was reading a book about the Chateau Marmont, and they get into the neighborhood, and they show the pictures of it, but there are pictures of the rest of the neighborhood, and you're right, and it takes the piss out of all of it. You just think, like, oh, there's like a Chevron right there.
0: Yeah, it's like tucked away. That hotel that you're talking about is like tucked away up on a little hill, but when you come down that hill, it's just regular life.
1: Yeah.
0: Yeah, it's super weird.
1: You always thought it was like this miles away, like enchanted Los Angeles getaway, but then you see the pictures and you're like, it's just in the middle of a neighborhood.
0: It's any city in America except for these handful of iconic places are there. And it's not like they advertise them with these big, huge, obnoxious signs like they do in Las Vegas. They're just little nondescript signs, with the exception like the Whiskey A Go-Go and the Rainbow is kind of goofy looking and out of place. But outside of that, everything looks pretty regular. I don't know, man. It was really disappointing because I was like, this is it? Seems like in Guns N' Roses videos, this place is way cooler.
1: The Sunset Strip is very underwhelming and also very trashy.
0: Oh, yeah. It's dirty. Yeah, it's definitely dirty. But again, because you get... You know, I mean, it's sad. This is the city as a whole. You get people that flock there because, you know, that's where hopes and dreams are made, right? And half a 1% actually become something. Everybody else is forced to get a day job.
1: It's cool when you get to places like that and think to yourself, at one point, like, Poison may have been on stage here at the same time Motley Crue was playing over here. These guys, nobody knew except the people that were there. But again, that's...
0: Super underwhelming.
1: It hasn't happened in a long time.
0: But there's also, you know, I mean, there's a lot of homelessness there because of all the people that flock there because they were promising, you know, fortune and fame.
1: We went to Kennedy Space Center in January for the very first time. It was expensive and totally lame. I'm kind of a space nerd. There were a few cool things to see, but most of it seemed like it was trying to be another Disney World attraction. It was cool seeing the Artemis II, says farmer pilot Andrew.
0: You fly in the Fartimus, too.
1: All right, really? You get Fartimus and I get no love for Fappomatics? Fine. I see where we live.
0: You going to talk to girls this weekend? Women cannot believe that you still have the audacity to say the following. Obviously, the most common one is the tired old cliche joke is calm down, right? Mm-hmm. Everybody's covered that 1,000 times. We don't need to do that. calm down, relax. You know, anytime you want to turn the temperature down on a situation, don't. Just leave it alone. Just let it play itself out.
1: Anything you say that low-key suggests they are not in control of their emotions is met with hostility.
0: Mm-hmm.
1: Yeah, why don't we stop and think about this? Hey, why don't we calm down?
0: The hotter the flame burns, the quicker it will burn itself out. Always remind yourself of that. So if she's freaking out, if it's a slow build, you might want to say something. But if it's quick, like in a cigarette drive-thru, remember how quick that was?
1: Yeah.
0: How quick did it burn itself out?
1: Very quickly.
0: Very hot, very bright flame, but it goes out quickly.
1: I think we went home, one more drink, and it snuffed itself out completely.
0: With a pillow while she was sleeping.
1: Yep.
0: Women can't believe that men still say these things. This one gives me the heebie-jeebies. And man, you see it way more than you should. You should smile more. I thought this was common knowledge that you don't say this. You know, you'd be prettier if. Did you just say that? Who says that?
1: I think there's an age cutoff. I think it's guys like over the age of 60 that still trot this out.
0: You'd be prettier if you smiled. See how psychotic that sounds?
1: I would almost rather take my shirt off and wave it around in front of a woman than say, you should smile more.
0: Mm-hmm. Because by telling them
1: let's see that pretty smile.
0: Them smiling is pleasing to you.
1: Mm-hmm.
0: It's a very one-sided get, and that's the part of it that stinks. Do you not hear what you're saying? I would be happier and you would be prettier if you smiled. Ooh. You want to help me put this carpet in my van? Things you should never say to a woman. And yet, according to women, some dudes still do. My ex is crazy.
1: Because eventually, she might be your next crazy ex you're running around talking about.
0: I don't know, man. Carrying that kind of baggage around, to me, always says that you can run your ex down. But in my opinion, you're still hanging on to something. Like, typically after a breakup, I was like, well, I guess that's over. And then I didn't pay it any mind because it didn't mean anything to me anymore. But when somebody is still carrying all that around, like, yeah, my ex is crazy, and then they tell you about it, they're hanging on to something there.
1: Yeah,
0: and
1: guys,
0: that to me is weird.
1: And if all your exes are crazy, you're the crazy one.
0: Mm-hmm.
1: One of the shows I'm watching right now on Netflix is Worst Ex Ever. And it's super addicting, but each episode is worse than the one that comes before it.
0: The people I can't believe.
1: Those are crazy exes.
0: The people I can't believe are the people that run down their former spouses to their kids. I see it all the time, man.
1: Yeah, you always said at some point you chose them. You chose them. You weren't forced into it. You chose them.
0: Yeah. Yeah, you're a low human being if you're running down your ex in front of the kids. I think that's a disgusting behavior. Here's another one, like calm down, phrases you should never say to a woman. Ooh, I have a hard time even just saying this, talking about it. All right, you're overreacting. See how that sounds? That sounds terrible. So what do you think? Well,
1: because you're
0: if
1: being,
0: I'm going to be honest
1: being,
0: with you.
1: You're being dismissive of their emotions.
0: Well, I mean, if they're telling you a story and they're like, well, how do you think I handled the situation? I'm like, well, got to be honest, I think you're overreacting a little bit. See, you're going to get yourself killed. No one wants to be told they're overreacting. If something hurts our feelings, you want to be acknowledged.
1: You and I are guilty of underreacting.
0: Yeah.
1: I don't know, whatever.
0: Everything is mad.
1: What are you going to do?
0: I thought you'd be more excited. I hear that a lot. I thought you'd be more excited. Oh, I am. I'm totally excited. I'm very excited. It's like during the commercial break, a guy that works here came in and congratulated me on my daughter's wedding last weekend, and I felt like I wasn't selling it hard enough. I'm like, cool,
1: you
0: man.
1: You did seem a little, but also
0: like,
1: this is...
0: I'm like, okay, thanks, man. I appreciate that. Thank you.
1: You're still on the upswing of recovery. I mean, you're going to need this entire next 3 days to get through it and bounce back.
0: Yeah, I mean, you know, I said, you know, the most impressive part about the wedding was the fact that, you know, my daughter planned and designed everything. And I thought that was the coolest part of the thing. That whole thing, the whole concept, that was all her. And I thought that was neat. And I said it with just about that much enthusiasm. And he kind of looked at me like, I'm not selling this enough, am I? I don't know what I'm supposed to do here. Round of applause, I guess. She did an unbelievable job. Unbelievable job. All right, we'll get to the other things you're not supposed to say to a woman. Wait a minute. I'm gonna throw this because I just don't know what it is. Don't ever say, "I said you can't talk to them." If a man says this phrase, oh, like talk to somebody else. Hey, I told you not to talk to them. Oh, that's possessive and weird. It's an attempt.
1: When you watch that Worst Ex Ever, every episode begins with, you know, a fine relationship. But that is that right there is always how it starts. The first thing that any of these people do in these episodes
0: is try to divide them, separate them from everybody else in their life.
1: Or prevent them from talking to either a group of people, a person. That's like step one.
0: This is an attempt to isolate you from other people. Whether he's talking about your friends or your family, he's putting you at risk by asking you to rely only on him.
1: Mm-hmm.
0: Oh. If he have asked you to avoid certain people, he likely has unsafe motives. It's a sign that he wants you for himself. This is a classic case of control. Whoa. All right. Now we'll take a break. Now it makes sense to me. All right. Things you should never say to a woman. We'll jump back into this in just a minute. 888-545-5655 next.
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0: We won't argue with this.
1: I'm trying to think what is left.
0: It's the only reason why you're not guessing is because you're not thinking of it. Nutty Buddies.
1: See, I wouldn't put the Nutty Buddy over the Oatmeal Cream Pie.
0: The other company, what was the other company? They make the, what are they, Nutter Butter Bars? What the hell? They have another name for them, but the Little Debbie version of the...
1: You guys, no Star Crunch?
0: No Star Crunch. All right, we got to get the stupid people doing stupid things in just a second. That's got to, we're sadly seeing more and more of this. A woman has been arrested over a Facebook post criticizing the local government.
1: Hey, don't they sell double-decker oatmeal cream pies? And fudge rounds?
0: Yeah, you're talking the wrong dude about oatmeal cream pies. I don't like them. Can't stand them. I don't like oatmeal anything. And we got a New York man.
1: It's not like an overwhelming flavor of oatmeal. It's like that.
0: No, I don't like the texture. I don't like the way it gets caught. I don't know why. I don't like oatmeal. My daughter made some sort of an oatmeal thing for me that she eats every day. She's like, you got to try this. It was overnight oats. And I said, that doesn't sound like something I'd be into. She said, I'll put some chocolate in there. I said, okay, I'm listening. And then she made it, and then I ate it the next morning.
1: And?
0: It had oats, something else, chocolate, something else, and something else. It tasted like...
1: Can I cook that at my house?
0: It tasted like rum. So first thing in the morning, that's the last shot of anything you want, is something that tastes exactly like rum. All right, we'll get to stupid people doing stupid things next.
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0: That's the stuff I like. 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
0: 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Well, let's talk some concert tickets. We got a couple of big shows we have tickets to. Let's talk about AC/DC. Cluck is going to be out on Tuesday.
1: Me, and I've got tickets to see the Thunder from Down Under, brother.
0: I think it's a strip club. I think it's a strip show.
1: Oh, it absolutely is. Oh,
0: okay. But these are AC/DC tickets.
1: Oh.
0: AC/DC. 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Find yourself a jobby job and walk away with some tickets to see AC/DC at Notre Dame. That is on County Road 6 in Elkhart this Tuesday from 1 until 3. With Cluck, AC/DC, and Michiana's Concert Station, 103.9 The Bear. We'll talk about some Iron Maiden tickets in just a couple of minutes. Maybe some sunshine. I feel like they lied to us. It's been nothing but clouds for the first half of your Friday. It looks like it might be nothing but clouds for the second half, too. 73 today. We got rain early in the day tomorrow. It'll dry up, give us some sunshine, and 65, cloudy, 74 on Sunday. 84 with sunshine on Monday.
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0: All right, 888-545-5655. We got a big three-day weekend in front of us. 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There is a new episode of Here's Your Freaking Podcast with the Jason Lee and Cluck Show. 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
2: They're out there. 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
0: All right, let's start right here. This is like the golden rule, man. If you're out having some drinks with your friends and unfortunately somebody got carried away, gets a DUI on the way home, they end up in jail. They call you to come bail them out. Now, think back to your evening. What was I doing tonight? Oh, yeah, I was out drinking with him. Should I go pick him up from jail?
1: No.
0: The answer is no. A New York man did not follow that
1: rule.
0: Probably
1: at your house, the golden rule is don't ever go pick up a friend with a Dewey because you're going to get one too.
0: 25-year-old man in New York drove to the Montgomery County Sheriff's Office to collect his friend after his friend got a DUI. His first mistake was he parked in a restricted part of the facility rather than in the public parking section.
1: Oh, all right. That's a dead giveaway.
0: That got police attention right off the bat, who went out to the parking lot and said, "Hey, fella, you can't park here. By the way, you appear to be intoxicated, so we're probably going to run some field tests on you." And they did. And he was and arrested right there on the spot. Records show that his license had already been revoked for a prior DUI conviction. So he should know. He obviously plays
1: before, man.
0: He
1: Act
0: plays
1: like
0: this game a lot. He faces aggravated unlicensed operation as a felony plus two DUI misdemeanors.
1: God.
0: This should be scary to all of us because it's happening more and more. Jennifer Combs has filed a lawsuit against Trinidad, Texas, and several officials of the small town alleging that she was arrested in an act of political retaliation. In the Facebook post, she called out the city, claiming members of the community had been hospitalized after consuming the water in Trinidad. We could cite many examples of cities that have tried to pass off clean water that was, in fact, wasn't.
1: Mm.
0: City officials admitted there are problems with the water, but they also wouldn't say if anybody had been hospitalized. The police chief says her arrest was cut and dry, saying claims about hospitalizations were simply false and have only caused unnecessary fear and confusion in the community, although they will not say whether or not people have been hospitalized.
1: So wait, they say that you're causing misinformation and confusion, but you won't clear it up yourself.
0: You won't give us the real information.
1: Mm. Well, that smells like a red herring.
0: The woman counter says, nope, there are multiple citizens who have posted about being hospitalized on the police department's social media page, testifying to the fact that they have been to the hospital because they drank the bad water.
1: Those charges will stick, I'm sure.
0: So please, be careful. They're out there. Stupid people doing stupid things. We'll get some entertainment news in a couple of minutes.
1: The Passion of the Christ 2. Electric Boogaloo has been bumped back. Spotify doing something very cool if you are one of the tippy-top fans of an artist. Apple doing something new with a soccer broadcast tomorrow. Emily in Paris is coming to an end. We have a lineup for the America 250 concert live in Philly. We're getting an Ozzy Osbourne, a digital avatar, and all the OG Jackass episodes are back.
0: Since we were just talking about DUIs, we'll get some more details from Britney Spears' DUI arrest from back in March. A little nice little caveat in here, once again explaining the fact that we could be police officers up until we pull Britney Spears over, and then we will quickly be fired from our jobs. The self-restraint that these officers show, good on them. It's what separates them from us. We would have been like, how did you used to say it all the time? Hells yeah. Hells yeah. Taylor Swift is keeping one family member out of the loop for their wedding plans. This guy typically should be very involved in the wedding, but he quote unquote can't be trusted to keep a secret. We'll find out who it is when we get some entertainment news next.
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0: 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Big show coming up later on in the fall, September 22nd. 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Iron Maiden, Run for Your Lives World Tour. 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With Michiana's Concert Station, 1039 The Bear. Weather-wise, looks like the sun is trying to squeak out there a little bit. I don't know if it will win. Looks like we may end up most of the day with more clouds than sunshine. We'll get up to 73, so that's a little bit warmer than it was yesterday. Rain later on overnight tonight, and that will carry into your tomorrow morning. Should burn off. Hopefully, the rain should be done by noon. We'll be left with some sunshine for your Saturday afternoon. Quite a bit cooler, though, only 65. Back up to 74, some clouds on Sunday. Monday looks magnificent. Sunshine and 84, and then we'll stay right around the mid to maybe even upper 80s for the work week next week. Looks like our only chance of rain during the work week is on Wednesday. So it's going to be warm, more summer-like. 54 now.
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1: Well, Spotify is doing something very cool if you are a massive fan. We all know how hard it is to get tickets to the big shows, to the big artists, the big bands. Spotify has announced a new program called Reserved, a new feature that will set aside concert tickets for premium subscribers who are also artists' biggest fans. Spotify keeps track of who listens to the most Taylor Swift, who listens to the most, I don't know, other artists I can't even think of right now. Some other big name artist. They know where you're at, so they know that artist is coming to town, and you're going to be interested. So instead of making you duke it out with the normies, they're going to set aside a pair of tickets for you that you will have an entire day to think about purchasing at face value. No secondary market, no jacked up rate. You will get them at face value, and you will have an entire day to think about it. They said getting concert tickets today can feel like a race you're set up to lose from the get-go. So think about this. If you consider it a source of pride, you're Mutter Jeff is one of the top listeners outside of the band for the band Striper. So when they come to town, if there was a big to-do and suddenly the show was going to be sold out, they're like, hey, Jeff, here are two tickets. Go ahead. I can't imagine that you're playing solid shows, but if that happened, Apple TV is going to make sports production history tomorrow. They're going to stream a live Major League Soccer match. LA Galaxy, Houston Dynamo, using only iPhones. Every camera involved in the broadcast will be an iPhone 17 Pro. That's pretty cool. They said the broadcast will deliver the pristine video quality fans expect alongside dynamic new perspectives. I wish that my phone would look like some of the stuff I see online, because even if I film video for the show, it looks terrible. I have an iPhone. I don't know what I'm doing wrong. I see little kids making amazing TikToks, and I think, why does their stuff look better than mine? But then I told you earlier, I go to the barbershop, watch his Netflix, and I go home, watch mine, and they are not the same. My TV's bigger, newer, looks worse. Like, if you see SNL on the TV that's HD, and it's so crystal clear, you can see the makeup on the faces of the actors, like the prosthetics, but then I go home, and I can't. I don't know what to adjust. And I'm also too lazy to dig into it further. This is the way it is. There are the haves and the have-nots.
0: Somebody said, I remember years ago, the show Modern Family filmed an entire episode with iPhones and iPads, says Crash Car. That's cool.
1: You have to mess with your settings better.
0: Well, yeah, he messes with his setting every day. don't encourage that behavior.
1: I think my TV is still set on extreme brightness after watching all of The Walking Dead and Game of Thrones, where everything was so dark and quiet. Remember, you had to change the Game of Thrones in order to actually see what was going on?
0: Yeah.
1: I'm sure my TV is probably still locked in. Everything's so bright. Mel Gibson has unveiled the first look of his new movie, The Resurrection of the Christ, whilst also announcing release delays for the long-awaited follow-up to The Passion of the Christ. The two-part biblical epic has finished filming 134 days, which by movie production standards is a long time. Six different locations across Italy. Part one has been bumped from March 26th to May 6th of next year. Part two has been moved back an entire year from May 2027 to May 2028. Gibson called the project a mission I've carried for over 20 years to tell what I believe is the most important story in human history. The sequel will focus on Jesus moving to Las Vegas and opening the first casino. Not really. They've recast Jesus and Mary Magdalene, obviously with younger actors and actresses. But he does describe the two-part epic as an acid trip. the original back in 2004. No studio wanted to touch it because of its religious connotations and content, so he bankrolled it himself. $30 million is what it cost him. $610 million is what it made. And it sold Deadpool and Wolverine. It was the highest grossing R-rated movie of all time.
0: Taking chances. That's how you make the money.
1: Mm-hmm. But see, then you look at a guy like Martin Scorsese that just tried that with Megalopolis, fell flat on his face, and now has to sell all of his stuff. Sometimes, Jason, it doesn't pay to gamble on yourself. I'll gamble on anything
0: not
1: but myself. No way.
0: No way. Not going to happen. You know, you could take a chance,
1: no.
0: Or I can let somebody else take the chance.
1: Mm-hmm.
0: And then I'm going to point and laugh. I'll be like, ha ha.
1: Netflix has confirmed that Emily in Paris will end after its sixth season, which they are filming now in Greece. The final season renewal was announced in January, but now we know this will be the end. Emily, played by Lily Collins, says that this season six will deliver everything you love about the show as the final chapter. The series, I didn't know it was this big. I knew it was big. Emily in Paris has reached number one on Netflix in 90 countries. Which, at last count, I believe is almost all of them.
0: Everybody in my house watches Emily in Paris.
1: I almost turned on Summer House the other day. Almost.
0: I should say everybody but me. So when they want to talk, I mean, it's always on whenever there's a new season. It is just on a constant loop.
1: Philadelphia hosting a massive free concert to celebrate America's 250th birthday on the 4th of July. It'll be held alongside Benjamin Franklin Parkway. It's called One Philly United Concert for America. And they're getting Pennsylvania natives to play. Will Smith, DJ Jazzy Jeff are going to be performing. Christina Aguilera will be there. The Roots, Jill Scott, Kathy Sledge, State Property, Seal. Didn't know he was a Pennsylvanian. Wanda Sykes, also from Philly, will be hosting the six-hour event, which they hope will be the country's largest free concert ever. It's going to be live streamed. I don't know. What?
0: I just thought of a dumb joke.
1: We got time.
0: I see the guy that does that song, Kiss from a...
1: That was dumb, but it's still funny.
0: You can feel free to pass that along this weekend.
1: Mm-hmm. We're getting an interactive digital avatar of Ozzy Osbourne. His son, Jack, said that the project captures the digital DNA of Ozzy Osbourne. This is wild to me because it's not like Dio. This was came around 5, 8, 10 years after he passed away. He hasn't even been gone a year yet. And already Sharon has got him out there milking the virtual teat, the virtual cash cow. Jack Osbourne said it's actually scary how it's very accurate. He will exist digitally as himself for as long as we have computers. He said technology allows users, us, to prompt what we want digital Ozzy to do for commercials or what we want him to talk about. Sharon says that you can ask Ozzy anything and he will answer your question in his own voice as he would have answered it. You know, pretty soon we're not even going to need people at all. They said that they're expected to try this thing out maybe in the next few months, and also they're developing a biopic. We talked about that. That'll be out in 2028. I don't understand where the money making portion of it comes in. Like, what's the get?
0: Well, the get is money. People buying tickets to come see it, or people paying money to come interact.
1: But that Dio
0: with virtual
1: thing, did you hear about that Dio thing making any money or doing anything? It made a lot of news stories when it was headed out on the road. We're like, oh, Dio's going to be out, holy diver.
0: I think they booted the hologram part, and they just kept the band, and then the band went out and toured without the hologram, I believe. The band is called Last in Line, and I think they were the ones that started that with the hologram.
1: Because they were going to do the same thing with Tupac, and I thought, you know what, if it's a $5 club show and you can go and have some drinks at the bar, sure, check it out. But the bar for things I would pay to go look at, and everybody else, very different.
0: Hey, we were talking about that Megalopolis movie. So
1: Or your favorite, Pegalopolis.
0: I wondered if it was streaming. Currently unavailable for streaming.
1: I think because he's still trotting it out and doing the showings, which you have to pay to go see. He wants it to wring every last dollar he can.
0: Megalopolis is currently unavailable for purchase or streaming on digital platforms. Because director Francis Ford Coppola chose to pull the movie from video on demand services, the film is now exclusively accessible to select theaters via revival screenings or in-flight entertainment systems on American Airlines. Those are the only places you can watch the movie. It seems like you would do everything desperately as fast as you can to get that money back.
1: Right. All three seasons of the original Jackass TV show have returned to Paramount Plus with the restored original episodes ahead of the fifth and final movie release. They took it all off Paramount Plus at the end of 2025. Johnny Knoxville, the Jackass team, said that they had to revisit and restore a lot of the elements that had been altered over time because as the show's been out there for the last 20-something years, MTV and other broadcasters have chopped it up and rearranged all the episodes. So he said a lot of the episodes that they were watching, they weren't what they made. They've been re-edited, resequenced, and rescored with different music because they had to have different rights, but now they've all been restored to their original glory. As the crew originally intended, snakes, bulls, bears, live alligator, glued pubes and all. You can find all three seasons on Paramount Plus, and the new movie, Jackass, comes out June 26th.
0: Newly released police report yesterday from Britney Spears' DUI arrest. Report claims this also exposes our weaknesses. Report claims cops saw her swerving between lanes, smelling of alcohol during the traffic stop. She had allegedly admitted to taking prescription medications. They did find an empty wine glass in her car. Non-prescribed Adderall was also in her purse. She refused to get out of the car at first, displayed drastic mood swings, they say, speaking in her normal voice, but then also speaking with a British accent. She declined sobriety tests. Later,
1: the British accent's probably annoying.
0: She was belligerent during the hospital blood draw. Her BAC ultimately came back 0.06, which is below California's legal limit. Now, here's where things get a little bit, what sort of a man are you? TMZ was able to obtain footage from the arrest where she refused to get out of the car. She said she felt invaded, harassed. She said, I haven't done anything wrong. She took 3 minutes to pull over after police activated their lights during the DUI arrest. At one point, she reportedly invited officers to her house for a lasagna and a swim in her pool.
1: I would clock out.
0: She later broke down crying and asked the police officer to sit in the cruiser with her. Yeah, she had me at lasagna and pool.
1: You could be a cop anywhere in this country. You're only going to get one chance in your lifetime to eat lasagna and swim with Britney Spears.
0: She could be mean to me about it, like totally condescending and say, you're never going to live this well again. You should take this opportunity.
1: Yeah.
0: And I would say, yes, of course, I will take this opportunity. And she could tell me, you will get fired for this.
1: Well, you know what? And let's be honest. You're not going to get fired. You're going to get suspended. Maybe 2 weeks. Would you take a 2-week suspension? Yeah. For that? Of course.
0: You guys aren't going to believe this story. And you're right. Nobody's going to believe the story. That's part of the problem,
1: Body cam or not. You know what? I would, if I were the cop, I would want the body cam footage to prove that all of this happened. No, see, right here's where I decided to turn the body cam off, and I got into her car and shut everything down.
0: This is embarrassing.
1: I'd let her play with my gun.
0: But also necessary. As the wedding gets a little bit closer, Taylor Swift is reportedly keeping one family member in the dark about any specifics for the wedding. Sources say that they are purposely withholding details about the big day from future father-in-law Ed Kelsey because, quote-unquote, he cannot be trusted to keep a secret. Nobody knows what he's going to say, and it's kind of a controversial situation in the family. The insider also added that Ed already gave out a lot of information about the engagement, including he told everybody when, where, and how Travis Kelsey popped the question.
1: Would you shut up?
0: I mean, there is a safety concern with him blabbing anything early.
1: Really? Yeah.
0: You know, when and where.
1: I thought it would have been Jason because he's got a microphone and he's out there mixing it up.
0: It was reportedly enough to force Taylor Swift and Travis Kelsey to keep what Ed knows to a minimum.
1: He's just a proud parent.
0: So there you go. There's your entertainment news for a Friday. Real quick, so we can wrap this thing up. 888-545-5655.
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0: Well, what do we learn on this amazing Friday headed into the big 3-day rock and roll weekend? You know, we can go all the way back to the beginning. Today is National Road Trip Day. which is great, because a lot of us are hitting the road. 45 million Americans will be traveling this Memorial Day weekend. About 42 million of those will be driving. Just a little over 3 million will be flying. We learned that Memorial Day is the second busiest beer weekend of the year, right behind July 4th and right ahead of Labor Day.
1: Can Jason get a hell's yeah?
0: We also found out that Labor Day weekend is considered to be one of the rudest weekends of the year to get married. From the bottom to the top, here we go. Memorial Day, Labor Day, July 4th, Thanksgiving, and Christmas, obviously, at the top. Oh, yeah, we also learned that half of all Americans, half, Jerry, say they don't feel confident wearing a bathing suit around other people. 76% of us say that we are more critical of our own appearance in a swimming suit than we are of other people.
1: Yeah, I'll come to your pool party, but I got to know, are there going to be people there that are fatter than me?
0: Yes. Shorts and a t-shirt, okay?
1: I'll be there then.
0: We met a 56-year-old man from China who was having some difficulty urinating. He would go, and then he would stop, so he would have to kind of change position a little bit to start going again. That was because he had a bladder stone, much like a kidney stone, except much bigger, 10 centimeters wide, 13 centimeters long. The damn thing weighed 3 pounds in his bladder.
1: He would have to rock back and forth in order to finish his pee.
0: Is it normal to wake up in the middle of the night? Well, if you're a young adult, it's normal for you to wake up 1 to 2 times. Middle age, 2 to 3 times. Older adults, 3 to 5 times waking up in the middle of the night. Oh, yeah, in Illinois yesterday, just named the Italian beef sandwich, you know, the one made famous by the television show The Bear, to be Illinois' state sandwich. You can have your own argument later about whether a hot dog is considered a sandwich or not, because a lot of people are upset because the Chicago dog is not the state sandwich. More good news. Memorial Day gas prices are at the highest level they've been in 4 years, so we got that going for us.
1: Nice.
0: We also learned that the cost of the cookout this year is more expensive than it has been. We learned America's favorite thing to put on a burger is... cheese. 3 out of 4 of us, which is worrisome. That means, actually it's 74%, so 26% of Americans like a hamburger. You're going to eat that thing like that? You're not going to put any cheese on it? 2% of all Americans love their hamburger with nothing on it. No ketchup, no mustard, no mayo, no cheese, no lettuce, no mushrooms, no fries, no avocado, no hot sauce, nothing.
1: No joy.
0: Just a hockey puck of a burger. We learned the number one thing, the number one unwritten rule of backyard parties, according to baby boomers, is, hey, make sure you ask before you smoke. Oh, and we learned that Joey Chestnut will be competing again in Nathan's Hot Dog Contest on July 4th. What we didn't know is Joey Chestnut's on probation for battery. He slapped a guy in an Indiana bar earlier this year, sentenced to 180 days of probation. The National Eating Federation said, well, that's not outside the code of conduct for us. He can play. Oh, yeah, we also learned that Fukushima, they had the nuclear disaster back in 2011. They now have what is said to be a super pig. Domestic pigs that escaped when people were leaving the area, fleeing the area, are now breeding with the wild boars in the area and creating a super pig. And America's highest paying job is pediatric surgeon. There's only 1,000 of them, and they pay just almost $500,000 a year on average.
1: Dang.
0: So if you're thinking about school kids, that might be the way to go. We gotta go. We'll talk to you again on Tuesday. Have a great weekend. We'll see you.
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New Bear Rock from Atreyu, 103.9 The Bear. Good morning. It's Morgan Reed. Gonna be honest with you, I'm on like autopilot. I'm so ready for this 3-day weekend. I will be out with you tomorrow, though, hanging out at the Mac and Cheese Fest from 4 p.m. to 6 p.m., eating my body weight in mac and cheese, and I will tell you all about that later. It is New Music Friday. Not a lot of releases this week, though. Maybe it's gonna be one of those days where everything just drops at noon. We'll keep an eye on it together, I guess. I am just so in summer mode right now, so let's start the weekend the right way with some Van Halen.

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against 103.9 The Bear. Do you guys remember back in the olden days of the internet that grainy video of that metalcore band going, "What the F is up, Denny's?" Somehow, 13 years later, here we are. The band Live Without has reunited with Denny's for an actual collab. They have launched something called the Moz Pit Burger, which is apparently a burger topped with mozzarella sticks and marinara sauce. And they said if the promo

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0: Wind Down at 103.9 The Bear. We are booked and busy over here. You can find me out tomorrow at the Mac and Cheese Fest from 4 p.m. to 6 p.m. at Four Winds Field, so come and hang out with me. Now, I will not have concert tickets on me, unfortunately. Just some bear t-shirts and a whole lot of cheese, but we can have some good food, we can take some pictures, we're gonna have a really good time. Now, if you want a shot at some tickets, specifically AC/DC, you gotta go see Cluck next Tuesday out at the Statewide Windows Job Fair from 1 p.m. to 3 p.m. at 3518 County Road 6 over in Elkhart. Again, he's going to have your chance to win tickets to see AC/DC at Notre Dame Stadium on September 4th.
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Drag Me from Ashes to New, 103.9 The Bear. I was just talking about this over on our Facebook page yesterday. A band that you could see over and over again live. So we talk about the guy who went and saw Shinedown 102 times. Honestly, as much as I love Avatar, I've seen them 3 times. One of the best shows I've been to lately was 3 Days Grace. Now, I got to see them a couple of months ago in Fort Wayne with I Prevail and all of my friends over in the Funeral Portrait, and seeing both Adam Gontier and Matt Walsh on stage, so, so good. It was just one of those shows where you walk out remembering why you love live music just so much. Who are you going to be going to see soon? You can text me always, 574-254-1039, and let's talk about some concerts.

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0: Judas Priest, 103.9 The Bear. There is some drama brewing online between Youngblood and Machine Gun Kelly. Now, this started after Youngblood posted about concerts becoming too expensive and inaccessible for younger fans. He was spot on. However, Machine Gun Kelly responded in a now-deleted comment, calling him a bunch of expletives over canceled tour dates, accusing him of being a fake about the whole thing because Youngblood's concert prices are just as high as everybody else's. So I do kind of see the response from both sides here. However, that comment was removed right quick. Youngblood's team has now responded again, saying he's focused on his sold-out tour and finishing the next album and doesn't have time to engage in any of it, and basically a big middle finger emoji to MGK. I personally would like all artists to stop fighting and instead unite against whoever keeps adding the $47 in fees to concert tickets. That would be my ideal fight right there.
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That was the warning of 103.9 The Bear with Bad Wolves on the way. They have restructured their entire lineup, and it looks like Bad Wolves may be getting a female vocalist soon, at least according to fans online. Unless I have missed it, because I have been searching, nothing officially confirmed yet, but people think it could be the artist Killboy after a bunch of social media Instagram hints started popping up. I'm just curious to hear what the next era of Bad Wolves sounds like whenever they're ready.

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0: Papa Roach, 103.9 The Bear. We got Full Metal Sunday coming up fast. I actually didn't realize it was this fast. June 7th, tickets are on sale right now. Killswitch Engage, Machine Head, Iron Regan, and Havoc all taken over Four Winds Field. 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We're going to all be there hanging out with you guys for this one. So go get your tickets now at fourwindsfieldevents.com, and we will see you in the pit.
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1: 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He's heading north.
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White Zombie, 103.9 The Bear, 90s at Noon off of Astro Creep 2000 in 1995. This was White Zombie's last album before Rob Zombie went solo, and in my opinion, they went out on top. It's STP from 1997 up now.

Everclear on 103.9 The Bear, 90s at noon. This is one of those stories where I genuinely cannot decide how I feel about it. Ozzy Osbourne is going to continue on digitally as an AI-powered avatar. Sharon and Jack Osbourne announced that they have partnered with a company called Hyperreal to create Ozzy's voice, his movements, his personality, basically his entire digital DNA. Now, what they're describing is fans will eventually be able to talk to digital Ozzy and get responses.

0: Pitts is back in his own voice with answers generated to sound like things that Ozzy himself would say. Probably just mumbling about burritos or something. I don't know. Listen, part of me thinks this sounds really cool, as you know, especially for younger fans who never got the chance to experience Ozzy while he was here. And then the other part of me gets a little weirded out by this, too. I'm always going to believe that there's something special about real people making real art. The human element here matters. However, technology is getting very scary accurate, like genuinely scary. So I don't know. Maybe this becomes something beautiful that keeps Ozzy alive, especially for his family and for future generations. Or we're getting a little bit too close to those sci-fi movies becoming real life. So either way, it's definitely going to get people talking. What are your thoughts about the AI Ozzy? 574-254-1039.
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1: 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They're going to be performing down at Gainbridge Fieldhouse in Indianapolis Tuesday, October 20th. 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Big congrats to all the Free Ticket Thursday winners for that show yesterday, though. And don't worry, we've still got more stuff to give away to you. Tomorrow, you can come find me at the Mac and Cheese Fest at Four Winds Field. Good food, good beer, live entertainment. I'll be out there doing some 90s grunge trivia for Bear shirts, hanging out with you guys from 4 p.m. to 6 p.m. If you still want some more, well, Cluck has got your chance to win tickets to AC/DC at Notre Dame Stadium in September. You can catch him on Tuesday, the day after Memorial Day. We're putting him to work from 1 p.m. to 3 p.m. at the statewide Windows Job Fair, 3518 County Road 6 in Elkhart is where that's happening, to get signed up with 103.9 The Bear.
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1: That was Architects' Broken Mirror, 103.9 The Bear, if you missed them out on the festival circuit and their headlining North American tour the last couple of weeks. Well, we are now all SOL because they are back across the pond and they're staying there for quite a while. We've also got AC/DC heading across the pond to us right here in South Bend, Notre Dame Stadium, coming up here soon, bringing along with them the Pretty Reckless. And Cluck has your chance to win tickets to see AC/DC right here in town. You can catch him Tuesday to sign up from 1 p.m. to 3 p.m. over the statewide Windows Job Fair, 3518 County Road 6 in Elkhart is where that's happening.

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As a vinyl collector, this is the kind of thing that makes me love it. Audio Slave is going to be reissuing Out of Exile on vinyl June 12th. That's going to include the first ever liquid vinyl pressing inspired by the album artwork. If you've never seen those liquid-filled records before, they are ridiculously cool. Also, if you are not in the collector space, this is very good news because the original pressings of Out of Exile are so insanely expensive online. The new version, fully remastered as well, so probably the best chance a lot of fans will get to grab this album without, like, having to sell a kidney or something.

Bad Omens, 103.9 The Bear with some Green Day on the way. If you didn't know, Billy Joe Armstrong has a couple of side projects outside of Green Day. One of my favorites, Pinhead Gunpowder, has just announced a fall tour. What's cool about this, so rooted in that old school punk scene before Dookie even existed. And these guys, even after all the success, just go back and make music because it's what they love to do. Now, I actually went to look up tickets for the Chicago date for Pinhead Gunpowder. They were gone pretty much immediately. So if this tour stops anywhere near you, I'm telling you right now, take it very seriously. Buy those tickets early because anything connected to Billy Joe Armstrong is selling out at like warp speed, apparently.

0: 15 years of Jason Lee and Cluck. They've lasted longer than four bear apps, three bear logos, 13 t-shirts, two station vehicles, and 287 salespeople. 15 years. One station. Jason Lee and Cluck on 103.9 The Bear.
1: 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I sank into Eden

0: New Bear Rock from the Pretty Reckless, 103 Down the Bear. Again, unless you live under a damn rock or you have like no cell phone or anything, the Pretty Reckless will be right here in town in South Bend, opening for AC/DC here in September. Another great show in South Bend here soon, June 7th, Four Winds Field. It's Full Metal Sunday. 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I get to film a podcast beforehand. I would love to somehow interview Killswitch Engage. That would be amazing. Will it happen? 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

New Bear Rock from Ice 9 Kills, 103.9 The Bear, and unexpectedly, we're going to be getting some new Bear Rock soon from P.O.D. They have officially wrapped up recording their 12th album. They knocked out this thing in just 12 days with producer Will Yip, who is doing the wonderful work with Turnstile right now. So if this new record is anything like the recent stuff, we are in for something very, very good.

0: Kickstart My Heart, 103.9 The Bear. People were really upset at billionaire Jeff Bezos the other day because of his giant bushes. He lives in Beverly Hills, and apparently your hedges can only be like 42 inches tall unless you get some sort of special approval. He did not get that approval, and he was getting charged a $1,000 fine just for these bushes. Now, it did turn out, when you're a billionaire, you can do whatever you want. However, there was a legal exemption for Jeff Bezos's bushes before he even bought his house. It is crazy that we live in a world where there is apparently such a thing as an illegal amount of bush.
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0: 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I am out of here for today. Hopefully, I will see some of you tomorrow at the Mac and Cheese Fest, Four Winds Field. Again, tomorrow, I'll be there from 4 p.m. to 6 p.m. eating entirely way too much cheese with all of you, and hopefully the rain stays away for us. Seriously, though, have yourselves a safe and great Memorial Day weekend. Remember why we celebrate this weekend. Relax a little bit. Enjoy the extra day if you've got it. Try not to think about work until, like, Tuesday. All right, go give me a follow over on my social media, Facebook, TikTok, Instagram, and don't be weird to me, please. I'll see you all back here on Tuesday. 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

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Hey, dude, how you doing? Happy Friday. What's happening, man? My name is Drew Cage, 574-254-1039. As always, that's the number. Go ahead and use it for stuff. Text it in with whatever you got happening. You got big plans for the weekend? Doing any cookouts? Anything fun happening? Long weekend? I want to know about it, dude. Text me up, 574-254-1039. Drew Cage on the socials. 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

0: there. Saw a lot of people on my algorithms and my timelines and stuff posting pictures of Chevelle playing at Sonic Temple last weekend. And it's, dude, Chevelle's one of those bands that I always kind of forget that's there. And this is not a slight on them. This is not being put in down in any way, shape, or form. It's just Chevelle has just been quietly maintaining a really good track record of albums for like 20 years, dude. Like, name a bad Chevelle album. You really can't. They're all really good stuff. But you never really think about them until there's a new one. And then I would have loved to have been at Sonic Temple last weekend and see on the lineup of things I'm going to go see. And like, I don't see that band. Like, oh, son of a bitch, Chevelle is playing. That would have been nice. But thankfully, I got videos and, you know, other people's videos of it for me not having to go outside in the sun because I'm a redhead and I probably would have died. Go see more Chevelle, though.
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Bear Rock from Shinedown, 103.9 The Bear. Do you rent? Like, do you rent your home or an apartment or something like that? I do, and one of the things that happens when you rent, I'm sure everybody kind of knows this, but your landlord will sometimes go into your place when you're not there to fix some stuff or, you know, whatever. It's not an uncommon thing. Hopefully, if you have a good landlord, they let you know ahead of time. I've had landlords that didn't, but, what happens if that landlord makes himself a little too at home, a little too comfortable? And I'll tell you exactly what happened to a Michigan couple in that situation about 15 minutes. Nickelback, 103.9 The Bear. Never made-

Being the Bears' big voice guy is pretty great. I come in, read my scripts, do a lap around the office for some FaceTime, trying to think of any excuse to talk to Morgan, then find any excuse to avoid talking to Jason Lee and Cluck, and then boom, it's off to lunch. Then I hack my way through 9 at Studebaker. Glad my guidance counselor steered me away from being a surgeon. Who needs a beach house anyway? Pipes of gold always set to stud. It's me, the big voice guy, on Michiana's home of Real Rock 103.9. The Bear.

0: New Bear Rock from Sublime, 103.9 The Bear. What do you do when your landlord gets a little too comfortable in your place when you're not there? Well, a Michigan couple found exactly that out when their landlord came over to do some repairs while they were gone for the day. They came home, checked security camera, and found they had their landlord on video having sex with a woman in their living room, which that has got to be upsetting and really kind of gross, just knowing that your landlord had some lady just all heels to Jesus up on the couch. But the real concerning part about this video, which I watched for research purposes only, I swear, is that the woman left her house slippers on. She's up in the air, like, legs up in the air, house slippers on, and the fact that this guy was able to maintain with those fuzzy things just tickling the inside of his ear, it's honestly kind of impressive.
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4: 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In fact, it's right now. Jim is on site in Mishawaka.
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1: No!

New Bear Rock from Eva Under Fire featuring Maria Brink from In This Moment. It's called Villainous. It's 103.9 The Bear. Happy Friday, my dudes. My name is Drew Cage. How we doing? What's going on this weekend? Good plans. Got a good idea of what to bring to the cookout. We're going to talk about that here a little bit later on. Anything else, dude? 574-254-1039. Drew Cage on the socials. Hit me up. Metallica. It's 103.9 The Bear.

0: On the Mud, 103.9, The Bear. Coming up this Tuesday, dude, Cluck has your chance to win some AC/DC tickets. He's going to be at the statewide Windows Job Fair in Elkhart on Tuesday from 1 until 3. You can go on, say hello, and register to win some tickets to see AC/DC at Notre Dame on September 4th. And, you know, you never know, it's a job fair. Find a job. You need a job, maybe swing on by the job fair, say hi to Cluck, win some AC/DC tickets, go home with a new career. You never know. It's happening this Tuesday, Cluck at the statewide Windows Job Fair in Elkhart. With 103.9 The Bear.
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0: 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Sit back and relax, because you're not going to believe this
1: It is the 420-ish Mind Blower, a little something-something I have in my head, weird thoughts and odd ideas that I want to make sure you have in your brain as well, so you can ask people this question, because I don't understand it. Why don't people with 3D printers just 3D print new 3D printers as a job?

fun fact. If you stream the bear in your AirPods while you mow, you can drown out the sound of hitting rocks and sticks. But it doesn't do anything for dog logs you forgot to pick up. 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

0: From Ashes to New, 103.9, The Bear, New Bear Rock from them, man. Long weekend upon us, Memorial Day weekend. Got any plans happening? You got any cookouts happening? Am I invited? I say that because I don't have any plans, and quite honestly, if you invite me to the cookout via the text messenger right now, even if it's just as a joke, I might show up. I might. I'm a chubby man, and if there's food to be had, I might just be there. But it raises the question, 574-254-1039, or on the Facebook page. What's the best cookout side? Like, who's making the side? Like, who's got the best side dish popping up at the cookout this weekend, man? Is it something you make? Is it something your wife makes? Something your mom makes? Something their mom makes? What is the best side dish for the cookout? 574-254-1039, or on the Facebook page, I want to know.
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New Bear Rock from Sleep Theory, 103.9 The Bear. Dude, Friday, 5 o'clock, long holiday weekend. How are you doing? My name is Drew Cage, 574-254-1039. Everything's better now. Like, all the things are done. Everything's over. No more worries for at least, like, 3 days, which is as good as, like, 3 months. It's like summer vacation for adults. You get, like, 3 days of not having to do anything unless you have kids. Then you got to do a whole bunch of stuff. But still, day off is a day off, man.

0: Foo Fighters, 103.9 The Bear. After the long holiday weekend, you can catch Cluck out of the statewide Windows Job Fair in Elkhart on Tuesday, the 26th. He'll be out there from 1 until 3. You can go say hello, get registered to win some tickets to go check out AC/DC at Notre Dame when they play that show in September. So go and say hello to him if, you know, you had a long weekend because you don't actually have a job. And, you know, times is tough. It's hard out there looking. Go out and check it out, the statewide Windows Job Fair. You never know what you might find. It's going to be Cluck, maybe AC/DC tickets, maybe a job. Either way, it's all happening on Tuesday with 103.9 The Bear.
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New Bear Rock from Beartooth, 103.9 at the Bear. One of the joys of renting a place to live is that I don't have to worry about too many things when it comes to maintenance. Yes, my landlord might awkwardly have sex on my couch when I'm not there, as we discussed earlier, but he also is the one that has to handle all of the problems. Like, what is that mysterious poop on the roof? Well, a California guy had that exact problem, and why I don't want to have it and what it ended up being next. 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

We'll leave the garbage tunes for the other guys. 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

0: 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I don't want to be responsible for things. Not at all. Sometimes, as a homeowner, you have to be. A California man noticed a mysterious poop on the roof of his guest house. First, stop right there. I'm already out. Not having this mysterious poop on the roof. That's the roof's problem. Anything that can climb up on my roof, pinch off a cable, and climb down, have at it, dude. You have earned that poop. And I would be correct in my assumption of not wanting anything to do with this, because in this specific situation, that poop belong to a mountain lion. Nope. Not gonna be doing that in any way, shape, or form. Dude, I started this story and I saw that it was in California and there was poop, and I'm like, sweet, a homeless guy pooped on somebody's roof. Nope, mountain lion. And I'm disappointed. I would fight a homeless guy who pooped on my roof, but I'm building a bidet for a mountain lion.
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0: It's time for the 6 o'clock news. It's when Drew plays something new.
1: It is the 6 o'clock news, man. I got something new for you, and I want to know what you think about it, like we always do whenever you make up your mind. Text the word good or the word bad to 574-254-1039. We'll count them up and see what happens. This is a guy that you don't need me to explain anything for you, but I didn't know he had solo stuff. Apparently, he did. New solo album out today from Tommy Lee. Tommy Land Rides Again is the name of the new album. It's got Chad Kroeger on it. It's got one of the Madden brothers from Good Charlotte on it, Andrew McMahon from Andrew McMahon in the Wilderness, and Something Corporate is on there. It's got a bunch of guest stars on that one, so I haven't heard the album. I don't know. I wasn't expecting it. What do you think of this particular song? Text good or bad, 574-254-1039. New Tommy Lee. It's called Stupid World. 6 o'clock news, 103.9 The Bear.

Heard Get Naked for Methods of Mayhem, count yourself lucky, but solve that and look it up because it is trash. Anyway, what'd you think of that particular song? Sorry, I got on a tangent about Get Naked for Methods of Mayhem. My bad. What do you think about that Tommy Lee one? Text good or bad, 574-254-1039. Give you about 12 minutes. 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

0: AFI 103.9 The Bear, 6 o'clock news, a little bit ago, man. Tommy Lee, new stuff called Stupid World. Want to see what you thought about it, and you thought it was, yeah. 67% thumbs up, which is on the higher end of, so, you know, not bad. Not bad, not like a bad song. I've never heard it before that's playing for you right now, so I'm still forming my own opinions on it. I don't know that I would wholeheartedly disagree with any of you at the 60-some-odd percent, but, you know, it's a win. We'll see how it goes. His new album, Tommy Land Rides Again, is out as of right now. You can go listen to it if you want. We'll pick this up again on Tuesday, 6 o'clock news. I play you new stuff. Tell me if it's good or if it sucks. It's 103.9 The Bear.
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2: 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Sierra owns Sierra Shots LLC, which is harder to say than it should have been. 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She works for three different companies and still listens to The Bear every single day on her drive to work. She likes fast rides, rock music, and hanging with her pit bull, Sage. Congratulations, Sierra, and your last name that I'm not going to embarrassingly try to pronounce again from South Bend. 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

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If you find half a bottle of Fireball in your golf bag left over from your fall scramble, it's still totally fine to drink. I think. 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

0: 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I'm going to take off up out of here. Long weekend for everybody involved. Hopefully, you got one as well. You don't have to do anything on Monday. However, if you do, respect the workforce. I see you. I will try to be a nice customer if I encounter you. You, everybody else, do the same. People that do have to work the long weekends, they're making things go, so be nice to them, all right? Whatever it is you're doing this weekend, my friends, please be careful, be safe, have fun, and most importantly, try not to die.
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0: 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Shine Down before that, Safe and Sound from the forthcoming new album 8, which drops 1 week from today. Thank you to the band's Brent Smith for being here tonight. He will join me every night next week as featured artist. Other guests next week, Wage War, From Ashes to New, Fozzy, Atreyu, and Five Finger Death Punch. Of course, later tonight, I'll have more of my conversation with Amy Lee of Evanescence.
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0: I've got a special rant on the way as we begin Memorial Day weekend on Hard Drive XL, where the word of the night is vacation. Want to give your brain a vacation? 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